0: Hi, Billy. How can I make your summer night a little more wonderful?
1: I would just like to reach out and tell my loving wife that I met when she was 13. I was 15 years old in junior high at the time we met. We were in school for 1 year, and my parents moved from South Texas back to Oklahoma. So we were separated for 30 years.
0: Oh, my.
1: And in my relationships through the time, I always looked for something that reminded me of her, but never fulfilled everything.
0: So how did you finally reconnect with her? How did you find her again?
1: I messaged her on Classmates and didn't hear anything. So I figured she's happy, you know, she's doing fine. 2 years later, I was going through a divorce and she reached out to me and said, "Hello, this is Maritza." So I immediately called her and we started talking, and I'm a truck driver and I was easily available for a load to Florida. That's where she had moved, and 7 years ago we started a relationship. 5 years ago we got married.
0: And what song can I play to celebrate the way you reconnected and what God has done?
1: I'm going to let you choose it.
0: All right, I will do that. I will find a great song for you. Thank you for calling and sharing your amazing, miraculous love story.
1: Thank you.
0: You have a great night.

0: Each night, we open up the phone lines so we can talk to you, listen to you, so that I can be here for you through thick and thin, through the celebrations and the good times and the excitement, and through the tough times, the struggles, the health issues, the marriage problems, and through those transitions when it feels like your heart is being ripped, physically torn in half. I've been talking about this for a few weeks now, about graduations, kids growing up, graduating from kindergarten, or I have a granddaughter graduating from elementary school, a granddaughter I'm raising, and she is off to junior high in the fall. And the toughest one when they graduate high school and decide, you know, to go to college or whatever. In just a moment, going to talk with the mama bear whose heart is so proud, but also so breaking. That sweet story coming up next. 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
17: You ever wake up in the middle of the night or maybe first thing in the morning and notice drool on your pillow? Unless you're sleeping next to someone who hasn't already seen all your good, bad, and ugly, it's probably not that big a deal and not anything to worry about unless it's something that just started happening recently. When people drool at night, it's often because of a stuffy nose, acid reflux, or being a mouth breather. People who sleep on their stomach or side are more likely to drool than someone who sleeps on their back. But in some cases, drooling at night can be a warning sign of something more serious, like dental issues, sleep apnea, or even early symptoms of Parkinson's disease. If you're at all concerned about this, the best place to start is with an ENT doctor, an ears, nose, and throat doctor. They can recommend a sleep study to possibly get some answers. I'm Dr. Sanjay Gupta, helping you live a better life.
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1: Hi, good evening. Welcome to the Delilah Show. Who is this?
2: My name is Chris.
1: Chris, welcome. What can I do to make your night a little more special?
2: I'm going to try to get through this without crying, but I have a 18-year-old daughter who just graduated high school. She's going off to college, and I'm so proud of her. She's sitting next to me, but she is like, she's the best human I have ever encountered. And she's sweet. She loves to bake. She's such a good girl. She's spiritual. She's just everything to me. And I just want to send something out to her to say, I'm so proud of her.
1: So proud of her. And how far away is the school she's going to?
2: An hour and a half.
1: Do me a favor. Promise me you will not get out the baby book. Promise me, raise your right hand, say, I, Chris, do hereby promise Delilah that I will not get out the album of her baby pictures or go through the iCloud wherever I have all those thousands upon thousands of pictures stored from her first birthday party to her first day at kindergarten. I promise I won't, Delilah.
2: I promise I won't do it anymore, Delilah.
1: Anymore, yeah.
2: I'm already a wreck. Every time I think about it, every time
1: Don't think about it right now. Don't think about it right now.
2: I drop her off in the latter part of August, so I'm bringing my brother with me for emotional support. And I tell you, my brother says to me all the time, you blinked. You blinked and it went too fast. And I said, you have no idea. I am just, I don't know how I got here so fast. I thought I had a little bit more time. I thought I had a couple more years, and I don't. It's here.
1: No, you don't. Like I said, just remember, I'll be here.
2: Thank you so very much from the bottom of my heart.

0: Is school just about out in your area, or do your kids go to one of those like year-round schools? I am so excited that school is almost out. Though let me tell you, come August, late August, I'll be so excited that it's time to start again. But I'm so excited because we've got a fun summer planned. So many things I'm going to be doing with the kids this summer. And I'm excited that I don't have to get up at 6 a.m. and get them out the door to drive them to school. Although I will miss our concerts. We have a concert every morning driving into school in the car. The kids, I have five minor children at home, and we have concerts going into school every morning on the way to school. And I will miss those concerts. I guess we can still do that, but it'll just be later in the day, like 8 or 9 a.m., not 6:50 a.m. when we leave the ranch. Coming up in just a moment, I'm going to talk with a mama who has two little boys, two sweet young men, not little boys, big boys, two sweet young men that she wants to brag about. I'm going to find a song for them and for any parent out there that is so grateful that they get to parent the children in their life. Stay tuned for that coming up next. 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
12: Staying active every day will go a long way towards helping you live a happy, healthy, and pain-free life. And there's perhaps no movement more fundamental than walking. It reinforces the alignment, stability, and coordinated muscle activation that supports how your body moves, whether you're doing strenuous exercise or simply going about your daily life. This is according to Dana Santis, a strength and conditioning specialist. Even though you walk every day, Dana does say you can make small adjustments to immediately improve your walking mechanics. So, keep your rib cage stacked over your pelvis. Avoid leaning over or arching your lower back. Allow your arms to swing naturally in coordination with your legs. Keep your gaze forward, your jaw relaxed, and then just breathe in through your nose and out through your mouth. I'm Dr. Sanjay Gupta, helping you live a better life.
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0: Hi, Tracy. Welcome to the Delilah Show. What can I do for you tonight?
1: Well, I'd like to dedicate a song to my two boys. One is 15 and one is 10, and they're the loves of my life.
0: What are their names, Mama?
1: Jackson and Benjamin.
0: Tell me about Jackson and Benjamin and being a boy mom.
1: Oh, they're just wonderful. They're both athletes, and they're great Christian boys. They love God, and I mean, they're just, I can't say enough about them. They're just amazing.
0: All right. Tell me, if you were to boil Jackson's personality and Benjamin's personality in a pot, boil it down to the core essence of their soul, how would you describe them? Three words or less.
1: Oh, goodness. Jackson's caring and funny. And Benjamin is a little more outgoing. He loves school. And he's just so compassionate.
0: Wow. Excellent qualities for both of them. How many times have you been called to the school to go pick them up because they got in trouble?
1: Oh, never.
0: Oh, never, she says.
1: Never. I'm a school teacher, so they went to school with me in elementary school. So if that would have happened, I would have been right there. So no, that was, they knew better.
0: I have raised many, many, many, many children. And my youngest son is number 15.
1: Wow.
0: I get called more, well, obviously, because I've never been called to come and pick up a child before in my life. And my youngest, who just turned 10, at least like once a week, once every other week, I have to go to the school, visit with the principal, and get my son, because he has had so much trauma in his young life before I adopted him that he, and he has a lot of energy. A lot of energy!
1: Well, that's boys for you. I deal with a lot of boys like that. They're precious, and, you know, he'll work through that as he gets older, but he's special in his own way. I'm sure a lot of teachers will remember him. I'm sure he's a gift.
0: He is. He is a gift. He is my love. So what can I play for Jackson and Benjamin and Mom Tracy?
1: I don't know. They're here right now with me. I don't really know what to dedicate with them. I guess you can pick something out. You always do a great job.
0: I'll find something that says, I am so glad God chose me to be your mama bear.
1: Oh, that's amazing. Thank you.
0: You have a great night.

A lot of people are so overwhelmed. They think, there's nothing I can do. What can I do? I'm too broke. I'm too young. I'm too old. I'm too whatever to make a difference. You can make a difference in your little corner of the world. There's so many things you can do to make a difference. Today, make a decision to make a difference.

0: good evening. Who's this?
1: Hi, Sarah.
0: Hi, Sarah. How are you tonight?
1: I'm good. Today's my birthday.
0: Happy birthday to you. How old?
1: 36.
0: And is there a special song I can play to help you celebrate, or you want me to find you one?
1: Actually, I was wondering if I could dedicate a song to my fiancé, Steven.
0: You can do that.
1: I have been abused in a previous relationship, and through the grace of God, I got out of it and met Steven in May. And he just is a wonderful person to me, and I can't say enough about him. We're soulmates, actually. We knew right from the beginning that we were meant to be together.
0: Was there a defining moment after you had met where you just, your heart just told you this is it?
1: Yes, it's when he took me out for an evening and treated me like a queen. He did. I mean, he took me out and just, we went to the movies, we went to dinner, and it was just wonderful. And I'd say probably after 3 or 4 more dates, we said I love yous, and a month later we were engaged.
0: How about if I were to ask Steven, what do you think he would say about how he knew that you were the one?
1: He'd probably say the same thing. We've been through rough life together. We both have. We've both been hurt very badly. I was abused by a person, and as they say, love is blind. You know,
0: In my case, love is not just blind. It's been deaf, dumb, and stupid in the past.
1: Yes, very much so. The person I was dating was very abusive, and I waited 6 months while he was in jail.
0: Yeah, but at least you didn't marry him like I did.
1: I thought about it. We almost did, you know, and finally I had enough and I needed to leave. So I just want to let the other people out there know that, other women, that if you're in a relationship like that, you can get out of it. I am a better and a stronger person since I've come out of that relationship.
0: Let me find a song for you. You have a great night.

0: If you have found us for the very first time tonight, welcome aboard. Each night we open up the phone lines so that I can talk to you. I can listen to you. I do a whole lot more listening when you call than talking. Used to be I did a whole lot more talking than listening. But as I get a little bit older, okay, a lot a bit older, I get a little bit wiser, and I realize that the real story, your magical stories, your sweetest stories are oftentimes found in the things you don't say. And I have to listen for those stories. I have to listen. I have to dig. I have to find out what's really going on in your heart and in your life. So if you have a story, a love story, a success story, an overcoming incredible odds story, I can't believe I did that, I said that, I felt that story. If you have a great story or an inspiring story, especially an inspiring story, call me and share that with me. And then I will try to find the perfect song to go with that story. That's what I do tonight and every night right here. You're listening to the Lila. Star 98.9.
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15: You ever wake up in the middle of the night or maybe first thing in the morning and notice drool on your pillow? Unless you're sleeping next to someone who hasn't already seen all your good, bad, and ugly, it's probably not that big a deal and not anything to worry about unless it's something that just started happening recently. When people drool at night, it's often because of a stuffy nose, acid reflux, or being a mouth breather. People who sleep on their stomach or side are more likely to drool than someone who sleeps on their back. But in some cases, drooling at night can be a warning sign of something more serious, like dental issues, sleep apnea, or even early symptoms of Parkinson's disease. If you're at all concerned about this, the best place to start is with an ENT doctor, an ears, nose, and throat doctor. They can recommend a sleep study to possibly get some answers. I'm Dr. Sanjay Gupta, helping you live a better life.
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1: Hi.
0: What can I do for you, Matt?
1: I'd like to make a dedication to my wife.
0: What's her name?
1: Her name is Christina.
0: And what do you want to tell the world about your bride?
1: We've been together for a year and a half now, and everybody's been against us. And about a month ago, we split up. Well, we learned real quick that we could not live without each other.
0: Why is everybody fighting against you?
1: Her family doesn't like my family. My family don't like her family. It's a Romeo and Juliet story.
0: Her family and your family don't get along.
1: Yes, ma'am.
0: But you're the two that are married.
1: Yes.
0: It doesn't really matter what her family or your family thinks.
1: It was a lot of stress. There was a lot of people trying to come in between us, and it was decided that we needed a break, and we both realized that was the worst thing we've ever done. It was horrible away from each other.
0: There's a very old book that says, "And a man shall leave his mother, and a woman shall leave her home." And what that means is that you need to break away, not that you stop loving your parents or stop honoring your parents, but you have to make a break from your parents and establish your own life.
1: Yeah. Well, we have a beautiful 3-month-old daughter now, and life is wonderful. I've recently got a great job, and she's going to college to be a nurse, and life is going great, and I love her so much. You know, she completes me. She really does.
0: Well, do me a favor. If anybody suggests again that they know better what you should be doing in your married life, suggest that they mind their own business.
1: Yes, ma'am. I've learned that. I've learned that. But learn my lesson hard.
0: Let me play a great song for you.

0: So what are you looking forward to this summer? Are you going camping or hiking? Maybe you're taking a road trip. Love summer road trips. Maybe you're going to a water park or a beach, a campground. Maybe you're going to go see your grandma or grandpa, your cousins, your family and friends. Whatever you do, take us along. We will be here to celebrate all the wonderful moments, those precious moonlit, sparkling moments of summer. 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It's delicious. 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It's boosted to be cleaner, whiter, brighter, and fresher versus Tide Simply. I notice such a difference in the clean that I wear, whatever I want now while I'm cooking. Try Tide. It's boosted. If it's got to be clean, it's got to be Tide.
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12: You ever wake up in the middle of the night or maybe first thing in the morning and notice drool on your pillow? Unless you're sleeping next to someone who hasn't already seen all your good, bad, and ugly, it's probably not that big a deal and not anything to worry about unless it's something that just started happening recently. When people drool at night, it's often because of a stuffy nose, acid reflux, or being a mouth breather. People who sleep on their stomach or side are more likely to drool than someone who sleeps on their back. But in some cases, drooling at night can be a warning sign of something more serious, like dental issues, sleep apnea, or even early symptoms of Parkinson's disease. 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They can recommend a sleep study to possibly get some answers. I'm Dr. Sanjay Gupta, helping you live a better life.
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2: 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Had enough? Feel like giving up? I have faith that a new day is coming for you.

0: Hi, Megan. Welcome to the Delilah program. What can I do for you?
1: I was needing to dedicate a song to my wonderful husband. Right now, we are going through a bit of a rough patch, and we are currently in the process of adopting an 8-month-old baby. And he is also in the military in the National Guard, and he's been gone a lot here lately. In between his work schedule and my work schedule, we really don't get to see each other, and it's just putting stress on both of us. And I just want him to know that I love him very much, and that his new son loves him very much, and we miss him.
0: So you have custody of the baby that you're adopting?
1: Yes, we've had him since he's been released from the hospital.
0: And when will you be able to adopt him?
1: We're hoping it'll be finalized by the end of this month. I listen to your radio station every night while I'm driving home, and it puts my son straight to sleep.
0: I'll play a song for you, honey. God bless you, and congratulations on your baby. I'm so happy for you.
1: Thank you so much.
0: God bless, honey.
1: Bye-bye.
0: Bye-bye.

So who are you thinking of tonight? Who's on your heart? Is it your sweetheart, your beloved, your significant other, your girlfriend or boyfriend or husband, wife? Or maybe you're thinking of a family member that you just love to pieces. Call me, tell me, and let me know.

0: Hi, who is this?
1: This is Lacey.
0: Okay, Lacey, what can I do for you?
1: Well, I kind of have a small story. There's a guy that I've been in love with for about 2 years now, and we've had a rough time. I mean, really, really rough. And I don't know, I'm wanting to get back together, and both of us have been hurt and everything.
0: Where are we in the process? Are we making up or breaking up today?
1: Kind of in the middle of making up. He wants a year, and so I'm going to try my hardest to give it to him. I'd go to the end of the world for him.
0: He wants a year for what?
1: He wants a year to figure things out, get things straight, and maybe we could be together then. So, because there's a lot of things going on in his life right now that's just not exactly ready for me or whatever.
0: Okay, I want you to go get the book. He's Just Not That Into You. And read it, girlfriend. Any guy who's asking for a year timeout, I mean, a few weeks to sort through things is one thing, but putting your heart on hold for a year?
1: Yeah,
0: that's not very kind.
1: It's hard.
0: What, you're just supposed to hang around in limbo for a year?
1: That's kind of how I feel. And I've got a 3-month-old, and I'm a single mom. So, I mean, I'm just trying to make things better for my son as well as me.
0: Okay, so here's what I'm going to do. I'm going to agree with your boyfriend that you take the year off, but you use this year to focus just on you and your baby. Not on guys, not on getting him back, not on winning somebody else's heart. Just on taking care of you and your baby and figuring out where you want to be in a year or 5 years or 10 years.
1: Yeah.

If you'd like to share a great story, call me now, 1-888-633-5452.

0: on.
1: 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Sandra writes, "Hi, Delilah. I have loved listening to you since 2010. Back when all my little brother and I had was a radio, we would fall asleep to your voice most nights. I'm reaching out because I'm in a really confused transitional season right now. I got engaged last November, and what should be the happiest time in my life has felt really lonely. Things I never used to think about, I think about now, especially when it comes to friendships. I'm in a season where I want people to pour into me the way I have poured into them and to meet me in my excitement without any hidden agenda. I'm not in a place where I want to beg for friends to love me, but it's been hard to sit with those feelings. I think I'm growing, but it hasn't been easy. If you could choose a song for me in this season that I'm in, something that brings comfort or reminds me I'm not alone, it would mean so much. Thank you for always being a safe place for so many of us. With love from Sandra." Sandra, I will have my Mama Delilah words of encouragement and a song coming up next. You're listening to Delilah. Star 98.9.
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12: A better life with Dr. Sanjay Gupta.
13: Did you know that almost half the vegetables and more than three quarters of the fruit that we eat in this country come from just one state, California? Yeah, it's true. And according to a new report by the Environmental Working Group, a health advocacy organization, a lot of this produce is tainted with PFAS, which are sometimes referred to as forever chemicals. Why? Well, the EPA says pesticides keep America's food supply safe, abundant, and affordable. And of course, these chemicals are used in every state, not just California. Now, if you are worried, though, about how much you're consuming, the best thing to do is to buy organic produce, if and when you can. Organic or not, you should rinse all fruits and vegetables under running water. Don't use any soap. And as one epidemiologist told us, use a brush on sturdier items like carrots, potatoes, and cucumbers. I'm Dr. Sanjay Gupta, helping you live a better life.
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Tonight's Delilah's Dilemma is from Sandra, who is engaged, should be excited about her engagement, but instead she's realizing that most of her friendships, it sounds like, are very one-sided. And she is trying to figure out how to transition out of that and into healthier relationships. Sandra, if the people that you have been pouring into don't feel the need or the desire to reciprocate in your relationship, not that you have to keep things even, Steven, or everything has to be fair, that's not what I'm saying. But if a relationship isn't give and take, that's not a friendship, that's a usership. That's not love. Love is a two-way street. It's give and take. Some days you have an abundance of energy, of resources, of love, and you pour into somebody. Some days you're the one that needs to be poured into. So if that's not the case in these relationships, then it might be time to realize they're not friendships, they're userships. And sometimes growing and trusting in God means letting go. Because you don't need to be used up. You need to be loved unconditionally. So if they're userships, it might be time to let go. Not that you stop loving them or caring about them. You just stop investing all your energy into situations where your needs are not a priority. And then you open yourself up, because you will have more energy, more time. Open yourself up to developing deeper relationships, more meaningful relationships with people that do care about you, that do want to spend time with you, that do want to meet your needs in the same way you want to meet theirs. Something to think about, and I'm going to play a song for your very tender heart coming up next.

0: sharing your stories of love, hardship, challenges, moments of greatness. Wasn't it the Beatles, John Lennon, who said life is what happens when you're busy making other plans? You can make all these plans, but life, your life is what happens when you're just living, when you're just being in the moment, whatever that moment may be. We are here to share those moments with you. I know somebody listening right now. I know there is a child listening right now who's afraid, whose mom or dad or both of them aren't there for you. And you're scared to death, but you're trying to be brave. Guess what? Here at night when it's just you and me, you don't have to be brave. Whether you're 10 or 50 or 90, you don't have to be brave. You can admit you're scared. You can cry your tears and you can let your guard down and let God be strong for you. I am here at night to encourage you and to remind you that you are a miracle. That you were not an accident, no matter how your conception came to be. You're not an accident. God planned you and made you perfect. You are perfectly and wonderfully made. Don't forget that. We'll be back. You're listening to Delilah.
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16: You ever wake up in the middle of the night or maybe first thing in the morning and notice drool on your pillow? Unless you're sleeping next to someone who hasn't already seen all your good, bad, and ugly, it's probably not that big a deal and not anything to worry about unless It's something that just started happening recently. When people drool at night, it's often because of a stuffy nose, acid reflux, or being a mouth breather. People who sleep on their stomach or side are more likely to drool than someone who sleeps on their back. But in some cases, drooling at night can be a warning sign of something more serious, like dental issues, sleep apnea, or even early symptoms of Parkinson's disease. If you're at all concerned about this, the best place to start is with an ENT doctor, an ears, nose, and throat doctor. They can recommend a sleep study to possibly get some answers. I'm Dr. Sanjay Gupta, helping you live a better life.
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1: Does someone make you feel 10, 20, maybe 30 years younger? Tell me about this amazing person. 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

0: Hi, good evening. Who's this?
1: Hi, good evening. This is Shayla calling.
0: Your name is Shayla?
1: Yeah.
0: I have a daughter named Shayla.
1: You do?
0: I do. That's not a name you hear very often.
1: How are you doing?
0: I'm wonderful. How are you?
1: Good.
0: What can I do for you, Shayla?
1: I would like to dedicate a song for my husband. Today is our one-year anniversary.
0: Happy anniversary. What's your hubby's name?
1: And I've been through a lot this year. I've been through a lot of stress and through everything, and he's been there for me ever since. And I just want to let him know that I love him so much and that I always will. He's been so caring, so gentle, and so nice to me.
0: What's his name?
1: His name is Ziad. And if you could please play I Will Always Love You by Whitney Houston.
0: I will do that, and I hope you have a happy anniversary and, I don't know, 50, 60 more to come.
1: Hopefully.
0: It sounds like I can hear the stress in your voice, so why don't you just go?
1: Oh, he's been so nice to me. I'm thankful to God that I found him, and I'm just so happy.
0: Let me play that song for you.
1: Thank you.
0: You have a good night.
1: You too.

Are you taking good care of yourself tonight? Be good to you. Take time for a walk. Go outside. Breathe the fresh air. Relax and unwind tonight. Maybe fix yourself a cup of tea with me. I'm going to be here to share great stories with you all night long.

I received this beautiful letter from Shirley, who says, "Dear Delilah, I listen to your program almost every night and I love it. I'm messaging you to ask a favor if possible. Saturday will make 50 years my husband and I have been married. Over these 50 years, we have raised 8 children, 3 biological, 1 granddaughter, and 4 adopted. When I was 48 and my husband was 62 and newly retired, we decided to open our home to children in the foster care system. And over the next few years, we fostered 10 children and were blessed to be able to adopt 4 of them. I'm now 72 and living by myself. My husband is 86 and has been in a nursing home for over 4 years now, a victim of Alzheimer's. I visit him almost daily, and I'm so blessed that he still knows and recognizes me. However, he does not remember that our 50th anniversary is this weekend, and that's okay. And I know I will spend the day with him. I would appreciate it if you could play 'I Love You Just the Way You Are' and dedicate it to my precious husband, Ken."

0: Ralph Waldo Emerson, one of my favorite authors, wrote, he said, write it on your heart that every day is the best day in the year. He is rich who owns the day, and no one owns the day who allows it to be invaded with fret and anxiety. Finish every day and be done with it. You have done what you could. Some blunders and absurdities no doubt crept in. Forget them as soon as you can. Tomorrow is a new day. Begin it well and serenely, with too high a spirit to be cumbered with your old nonsense. This new day is too dear, with its hopes and invitations, to waste a moment on the yesterdays. Isn't that beautiful? Write it on your heart that every day is the best day in the year. I hope today is the best day in the year. 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
15: A better life with Dr. Sanjay Gupta.
16: Heart disease is still the leading cause of death here in the United States and around the world. But what if there was something you could do earlier in life to reduce the odds of becoming a statistic? Well, here in the United States, tens of millions of adults already take a statin to lower their cholesterol. But new guidance put out by the American College of Cardiology and the American Heart Association now emphasize that treating high cholesterol sooner could significantly reduce a person's lifetime risk of heart attack or stroke. How early are we talking? In your 30s, believe it or not. Of course, you need to talk to your doctor about whether statins are right for you, but you should know that the evidence is really starting to stack up that shows the earlier you get a jump on reducing lifelong exposure to plaque-causing lipids and lipoproteins, the better the odds are going to be for you. Make sure you get your cholesterol checked. That's the first step. I'm Dr. Sanjay Gupta, helping you live a better life.
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0: Hi, good evening. You have called Delilah. Who is this?
1: Hello, Delilah. It's Derek. How are you?
0: Hi, Derek. I'm wonderful. How are you?
1: Well, remember a few months back, I called you, said that I had met somebody special in my life. It was about a couple months back. I said that, you know, I was afraid of commitment issues and, you know, taking the next step. Well, it's been 3 months now, Delilah, since I've talked to you. And guess what? I am no longer a single person.
0: So you took that step. You're in love. You used the L word.
1: Yes, I did. And I got down on my knees and I proposed to my girlfriend and she said, yes, we're getting married.
0: Last time we talked, you were afraid to say I love you and now you're getting married?
1: Well, we have been together almost 2+ years.
0: I know, but last time we talked, you told me you were afraid of admitting you were in love, and now you're getting married.
1: Yep. I took your advice. You know what you said to me? You said, hey, Derek, whoa, all right? It's good, all right? You're happy, you love her, you know she loves you, all right? Don't be afraid to say the L word. Don't be afraid to take the next step, is what you told me. Well, after I talked to you a couple of months back, I took your advice. I worked at it. You know, we worked through a couple of things, and I realized, you know what? You get one opportunity in life to find that special someone, and I found her, and I ain't gonna lose her.
0: Wow. Yeah, I am so proud of you. I am so stinking proud of you, because last time we talked, you were like, I don't know if I can say it. I'm like, what are you talking about? You've been with this woman for years.
1: I now have the most beautiful thing in the world that I hope to spend for the rest of my life and grow old with and all that. And just, you know, I have so much to look forward to now.
0: Yes. God bless you. Thank you.
1: You're welcome. Thank you.

0: time for me to slip out of here and take off into the darkness. Have a wonderful Wednesday, and do me a favor. Take some time out of your Wednesday schedule to slow down and love someone. Good night. 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
9: If you're caring for an aging parent, you may feel quite often that you're alone in what you're doing. But you're not, not by a long shot. According to a new report by the Pew Research Center, 10% of U.S. adults are caring for a parent over age 65. Millions more are caring for a spouse or partner 65 or older. Beyond the sheer numbers, this report, perhaps unsurprisingly, found a major difference in caregiver well-being between men and women. One psychologist we spoke to suggested thinking 5 years in the future and imagining where you are right now. Will you be glad you took something on, or regretful that you didn't? You also need to cut yourself some slack, he said, especially women. Don't try to shoulder all of the burden by yourself. You might need to ask for help before you burn out. You'll be so glad you did. I'm Dr. Sanjay Gupta, helping you live a better life.
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0: Hi, thank you for calling. Who's this?
1: This is Kim.
0: Kim, what can I do for you?
1: I was wondering if you could play a song for my boyfriend.
0: What's your honey's name?
1: His name's Richard.
0: And what do you want to tell Richard?
1: That I just love him very much and that I really appreciate him being here for me.
0: And did you have a song that is your song? Shall I pick one for you?
1: I was wondering if you'd be able to pick one for me.
0: All right, I'll find a good one for you.
1: Okay, thanks.
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0: Music and Arts Festival brings the party back to the farm June 11th through the 14th in Manchester, Tennessee. 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

0: before you go, there's something I want you to have.
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0: Yeah, yes it is.
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0: you. 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
14: You ever wake up in the middle of the night or maybe first thing in the morning and notice drool on your pillow? Unless you're sleeping next to someone who hasn't already seen all your good, bad, and ugly, it's probably not that big a deal and not anything to worry about, unless it's something that just started happening recently. When people drool at night, it's often because of a stuffy nose, acid reflux, or being a mouth breather. People who sleep on their stomach or side are more likely to drool than someone who sleeps on their back. But in some cases, drooling at night can be a warning sign of something more serious, like dental issues, sleep apnea, or even early symptoms of Parkinson's disease. If you're at all concerned about this, the best place to start is with an ENT doctor, an ears, nose, and throat doctor. They can recommend a sleep study to possibly get some answers. I'm Dr. Sanjay Gupta, helping you live a better life.

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13: Heart disease is still the leading cause of death here in the United States and around the world. But what if there was something you could do earlier in life to reduce the odds of becoming a statistic? Well, here in the United States, tens of millions of adults already take a statin to lower their cholesterol. But new guidance put out by the American College of Cardiology and the American Heart Association now emphasize that treating high cholesterol sooner could significantly reduce a person's lifetime risk of heart attack or stroke. How early are we talking? In your 30s, believe it or not. Of course, you need to talk to your doctor about whether statins are right for you, but you should know that the evidence is really starting to stack up that shows the earlier you get a jump on reducing lifelong exposure to plaque-causing lipids and lipoproteins, the better the odds are going to be for you. Make sure you get your cholesterol checked. That's the first step. 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
6: Tallahassee area weather bringing cloudy skies in the morning with clearing in the afternoon and a high of 84. Overnight down to 60 for the low, and tomorrow partly cloudy with a high of 87.
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4: Hey, let's make it happen.
5: Let's go.
6: Time to wake up.
4: Ladies and gentlemen.
7: Yeah. It's the Bob and Sherry Show. And now from the palatial Bob and Sherry studios, it's Bob and Sherry.
8: Hey.
7: Hey.
8: How are you? Hey, guys. How are we?
9: Hey, hey, hey.
7: I think I'm all right.
9: Good, good. Yeah.
8: Let's kick off. Let's just go ahead and kick off a brand new day. And look at us here to enjoy it. Oh, on the other side of the dirt. Well, for this day, for Wednesday, we've got more on the news for you coming up. Comedian Lachlan Patterson. He is so funny. A special drop in from Smokey the Bear. The country that banned meat. Not just for a little while, but for centuries, meat was completely forbidden in this country. I think you're going to be surprised. And I just thought I would open up with this article I was reading for how to sleep when it's so hot. And we're heading into summer, and I don't know about y'all. Have your power bills about doubled?
7: Oh my God.
8: Do you feel like your power bills about doubled?
7: All of a sudden, I remember I used to think electricity is a pretty good deal. Now I go, this is expensive.
8: My power bill's double. I got my bill for my house insurance. It's insane. Like, well, I live in a cement house with a metal roof. What, with no swimming pool? Like, what are we doing? Why? I don't have like a pet tiger. Why is my house insurance so much? Everything is ridiculous. So you're probably going to be sleeping in a hotter room this summer. I mean, do you see any way of getting around that?
7: No.
8: With the expensive as everything is. So here's a suggestion. I think it's insane and crazy, and there's no way I could do it. Wear damp socks to bed. If there's anything, you know that feeling when you're walking around your house in your sock feet and you step into like some spilled water in the kitchen? Oh my God.
9: I got to get them off my feet immediately. Immediately. Yeah. They got to come off my feet. I cannot have wet socks.
8: Like, I feel, Lamar, that let's say you weren't like a really bad person, but you were no prize. So you got to do a little hell time in one of the, you know, easier levels. It's just you're walking around in damp socks for all eternity.
7: Oh, God. Yes. Oh, my God.
8: So, but it says here, wear a pair of damp, they have to be cotton. So wear a pair of damp cotton socks to bed. And the process of evaporative cooling will happen. Your feet play a huge part in helping your body temperature regulate. Mm-hmm. So if you put those damp socks on, that dampness on the socks will begin this process of evaporative cooling and will cool your entire body down. And you might also want, you know, that what a hot water bottle is. You might also want to drop a frozen water bottle into your bed about 15 minutes before you get into bed, and that'll ice up your sheets. And so between your damp socks and your cold sheets, there you go. What do you think? I don't think I can tolerate the feeling of
9: that's not happening.
7: No, I'm not gonna have moisture on my body. It's weird.
9: No.
8: Well, here's another thought, and this one is what you call counterintuitive. Let's say it's really hot in your house and you just cannot crank that AC down. Do not take a cold shower. Spit it out!
7: Yes, ma'am.
8: Bridger has the TV remote. No! I'm going to have to go get that here in a second.
7: Well,
8: yeah. Don't take a cold shower. Now, I'll be right back to tell you why you shouldn't take a cold shower after I get the remote out of the dog's mouth.
7: Go do that. I don't know about you, Lamar, but I don't like having any moisture on my body.
9: If I've been out in the rain and
7: I get in the car, even turning the air conditioner on in the summer, it's up against my...
8: I couldn't do that.
7: That is not being going damp to help me sleep.
9: No, not in the least. No. That's I just throw the cover off and lay out under the cover. I mean,
8: okay.
9: Ceiling fan does not cost that much. I'm going to have to let
8: Take a lukewarm shower before bed. Ooh. It'll kickstart the natural temperature drop that your body needs to fall asleep. You don't want a cold shower
10: because
8: your body is going to put some effort into getting back to baseline. but a lukewarm shower, there you go. Now, the other thing that you can try is the ancient Egyptian method. The ancient Egyptians invented everything, so you can trust them. Take a large towel, soak it in cold water, wring it out, then hang it in your doorway. And as the hot air passes through the cold towel, that warm air coming through the cold towel will be cooled off. It's like discount ancient Egyptian air conditioning. What do you think?
9: I feel so I thought you was going to say, take that tool and put it up your nose and pull your brain out like they did. What I was thinking. Oh, my God. I'm not doing that. I'm not pulling my brain out through my nose. I'm not going to do it.
8: That's coming up tomorrow in How to Cure Anxiety the Ancient Egyptian Way. Yeah, but that wet socks thing, if you are a human being capable of tolerating wet socks, you are something special. It is the Bob and Sherry Show.
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11: Did you know that almost half the vegetables and more than 3/4 of the fruit that we eat in this country come from just one state, California? Yeah, it's true. And according to a new report by the Environmental Working Group, a health advocacy organization, a lot of this produce is tainted with PFAS, which are sometimes referred to as forever chemicals. Why? Well, the EPA says pesticides keep America's food supply safe, abundant, and affordable. And of course, these chemicals are used in every state, not just California. Now, if you are worried, though, about how much you're consuming, the best thing to do is to buy organic produce, if and when you can. Organic or not, you should rinse all fruits and vegetables under running water. Don't use any soap. And as one epidemiologist told us, use a brush on sturdier items like carrots, potatoes, and cucumbers. I'm Dr. Sanjay Gupta, helping you live a better life.
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2: It was a little contraption made of wood that you could set over a fire and use it to slow cook meat. It's been around for hundreds and hundreds and hundreds of years. And it eventually came to the West Indies and the Caribbean, where hunters living on the island of Hispaniola were like, this is an awesome device. And so they would go hunting for like wild boar, and they would put it in this wooden contraption, and they would cook it over a slow fire. And fantastic, right?
3: Mm-hmm.
2: Well, yeah. Eventually the Spaniards came to this island and they chased those hunters away. And those hunters ended up taking to the high seas, and they brought their wooden contraption with them. That little device was called a bucan, and those hunters were nicknamed bucaneers, which became buccaneers, which became pirates.
4: Oh, wow.
3: Very cool.
4: Whoa.
2: Isn't that nerd fun? Like, what a fun thing to start your day with.
4: Wow.
2: Do you not love that? The Bucan, the Buccaneers, the Buccaneers, the Pirates.
3: Yeah.
2: And Lamar, this should fill your heart with gladness, because what is a pirate but a man who just wanted to smoke some pork and be left in peace?
4: Exactly.
2: And you wouldn't let him. You wouldn't let the man just smoke his wild pork and be left in peace. You forced him onto the high seas, where he had no choice but to become a buccaneer.
3: Buccaneers.
4: Oh, my gosh. That's amazing.
2: I don't know why some people hate learning. It's so fun to learn things.
3: When you say buccaneers, all I can think is my Uncle Bill, who had a bad upper plate. And so if you wanted to swear, it all came out, you're Buccaneers.
2: The bucking noise, those bucking kids. Yeah. And I'll tell you something else about those pirates, those buccaneers, that very often they would only get two meals a day. And it would end up being like this boiled cornmeal mush that they seasoned with pork lard and a little bit of this smoked bucan meat to make it sort of palatable. No wonder by the time they boarded your ship, they didn't want to hear your nonsense and your drama. They just wanted to plunder it and get gone. I mean, they were living on cornmeal and lard. They were ticked and they'd been cast out of their island just because they wanted to smoke their pork. Morons in the News is next. It's the Bob and Sherry Show.
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8: Did you know that almost half the vegetables and more than three quarters of the fruit that we eat in this country come from just one state, California? Yeah, it's true. And according to a new report by the Environmental Working Group, a health advocacy organization, a lot of this produce is tainted with PFAS, which are sometimes referred to as forever chemicals. Why? Well, the EPA says pesticides keep America's food supply safe, abundant, and affordable. And of course, these chemicals are used in every state, not just California. Now, if you are worried, though, about how much you're consuming, the best thing to do is to buy organic produce, if and when you can. Organic or not, you should rinse all fruits and vegetables under running water. Don't use any soap. And as one epidemiologist told us, use a brush on sturdier items like carrots, potatoes, and cucumbers. I'm Dr. Sanjay Gupta, helping you live a better life.
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16: In Liberty, Ohio, there was a rash of car break-ins, and one victim said that she was leaving for the gym, and she put her stuff in there, and then she ran back into the house to grab her coffee. When she came back, $10,000 worth of stuff was gone, including a designer purse, bag, and sunglasses. Now, look, if she takes $10,000 worth of stuff to the gym, what does she do when she goes somewhere really important? I'm not understanding that. But the suspects that did it were seen on camera smashing in another place, smashing a man's car over and over, beating out the windshield, trying to get in. And they caused $6,000 worth of damage, but they wound up stealing $50 that was inside the car. Now, multiple more cars were damaged, windshields broken, credit cards stolen. It was a really busy night for the criminals. Well, it turns out 18-year-old Christian Cochran was arrested and charged with theft, receiving stolen property, and criminal damage. What led to the quick arrest of Christian, you ask? He was wearing a court-ordered ankle monitor while he was criming all these things. I think I would know. I think if I'm walking around, I would know I've got that on my ankle. Police believe that the two other ne'er-do-wells are also involved, but it might take some time to get them because they didn't wear ankle monitors. I think that's sort of cheating if you're a cop. If the guy that you're chasing is wearing an ankle monitor, I mean, isn't that doing most of the work for you?
10: It must seem unbelievable to the cops when they realize this person's wearing an ankle monitor.
13: You know what?
16: I mean, they were able to track, because it keeps an absolute GPS track. It tracked every one of the crimes. It showed the exact trail of how long he stayed at each place. I mean,
13: Sherry, I think that the cops find this highly believable based on some of the stories we've heard of dumb stuff people have done.
16: Gosh, really? Oh, my gosh.
10: I bet this is someone who a friend told him, hey, if you put a piece of duct tape on this part of the ankle monitor, it disables it or some crap like that, right?
16: Aluminum foil. Yeah, crazy.
10: Let's go to Michigan, where a man called his landlord because they needed some work on the place. And the landlord was like, okay, they set up a time and a date, and the landlord's going to come to make the repairs. Well, the man goes to work. But like many people, he has a camera in his house. And, you know, the camera is motion activated. You know how that goes.
16: Yeah.
10: So the guy is at work. And on the camera, the landlord, who's supposed to be, like, fixing things, the landlord is just going hog wild with a woman right in front of the security camera.
13: Oh, my.
10: Just hitting it. Then he disappears into the kitchen where he's gone for a little bit off camera. And then he comes back for some more. The tenant, whose name is Javon Crawford, said he walked back and through here naked. He was in my house. He was naked. I think he went into the kitchen to make a sandwich. He said, I don't know, though, because I don't have a camera in there. I don't know. It's creepy. So Javon went on to say, after my wife saw the footage of what happened, he goes, she's a germaphobe. I had to definitely clean the place before she even stepped anywhere in this house, period. So not only did the landlord not make the repairs, but Javon had to leave work and scrub the place top to bottom before his wife would
16: even
10: come
16: in. Can he do anything about this?
10: The thing that I think Javon missed, because he was interviewed by all sorts of, like, Detroit, you know, Action 9 news and all. Yeah. I think Javon should have looked right at the camera and said, to be fair, though, it was the first time the landlord wasn't screwing me with this. I feel like he missed that. Why are people so terrible and gross? Like, why? You're in someone else's home. And I don't blame Javon's wife. I wouldn't. Do you think Miss Carla Richardson would come back into the house?
16: Oh, no. No. I'd be buying new furniture. I'd be buying brand new furniture. Oh, yeah. No, it would not be good.
10: That is Morons in the News. This is the Bob and Sherry Show.
17: 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In 1976, a respected U.S. diplomat named William Bradford Bishop murdered his wife, mother, and three sons. He drove their bodies 275 miles to a swamp and set them on fire. Bishop vanished soon after, abandoning his car near the Great Smoky Mountains. He spent nearly 42 years on the FBI's most wanted list and was never captured. No one knows if he died in those mountains or if he simply became someone else. True. Weird. 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
8: You ever wake up in the middle of the night or maybe first thing in the morning and notice drool on your pillow? Unless you're sleeping next to someone who hasn't already seen all your good, bad, and ugly, it's probably not that big a deal and not anything to worry about unless it's something that just started happening recently. When people drool at night, it's often because of a stuffy nose, acid reflux, or being a mouth breather. People who sleep on their stomach or side are more likely to drool than someone who sleeps on their back. But in some cases, drooling at night can be a warning sign of something more serious, like dental issues, sleep apnea, or even early symptoms of Parkinson's disease. If you're at all concerned about this, the best place to start is with an ENT doctor, an ears, nose, and throat doctor. They can recommend a sleep study to possibly get some answers. I'm Dr. Sanjay Gupta, helping you live a better life.
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1: She's done it again. Sherry Lynch named one of the most influential women in radio. It's Bob and Sherry. Sherry.
2: Sending this story out there to everyone who's lost an AirPod or their kids lost an AirPod about a minute after opening them on Christmas morning. So this happened to a woman in Boston named Carly Belmer. She posted about it on TikTok. And people were like, lies, lies, lies. But the x-ray backed it up. So here's the bottom line. She had an 800 milligram ibuprofen tablet in one hand and her left ear AirPod in the other hand. And she popped the ibuprofen into her mouth and hit the water and said, and that's when I realized that it wasn't the ibuprofen. I swallowed my AirPod. She said, I was losing my mind. I was trying to throw it up, trying to get it out, but it's what happened next. She had swallowed the AirPod, and from inside her stomach, she hears it play a voice note that she had made to her friend.
3: Oh, no.
2: Oh, God, I wish I could have been there.
4: Wow.
5: Oh, my gosh. That's hilarious.
2: So she started slamming water. She tried throwing it up. She couldn't get it out. She could hear it because it was connected to her phone. She could hear it. That's impressive technology when you can swallow it and it's still playing. So she eventually went to the doctor, and an x-ray showed that it had passed through her system. This is my other favorite part of Carly's story. She said, I had a feeling that I passed it. I did not retrieve it. Trust me, I know it passed.
3: Amazon's always got a great deal on AirPods, so there you go.
2: It's one thing to fish a Tiffany diamond earring out of it, like that guy who swallowed the Tiffany earrings robbing the jewelry store in Florida. It's one thing to wait around with a sieve for some diamonds. I ain't waiting around with a sieve for an AirPod. How about you?
3: No!
5: And there's a good chance it's not going to work anyway. I mean, because, you know.
2: 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Ever the practical one. So, can you imagine that happening to you? You would have that moment of panic, and then to hear it playing in your stomach.
3: I can't. I just can't imagine.
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So if our time is running out, day after day, we'll make the mundane our masterpiece. Oh my, my, oh my, my love. I take one look at you, you're taking me.

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2: It's time now for Everyone Needs a Laugh. Here's comedian Lachlan Patterson.
3: I'm trying to get off my phone. It's hard. You ever notice how hard it is to turn off your phone? Why is that the hardest button to push? Why do I need two hands to turn off my phone? And no hands to take 36 pictures of the inside of my pocket. How come when I'm turning off my phone, it threatens to call 911? Is this something we should be concerned about? Are you concerned that passwords are getting harder to come up with? You ever try to come up with a password and it just insults you? Weak. Weak, pathetic. What? That's a good password. What do you mean? I've been using that password for 25 years. What are you talking about? Have you seen the suggested password? Have you seen the suggestion? Really? That's what you want? I don't think I have any of those keys on my computer. How the hell do I make an O with a line through it? What? And they tell you not to share it with anyone? How could I? How would I do that? Hey, let me get your password. All right, you got a pen? Write this down. It's a capital bracket. Symbol for tumble dry low. You ever enter your password wrong too many times and the internet just goes, hey, why don't you take a few days off? Just go outside and... Just go fishing for 3 days and come back and give it another shot. It's ridiculous, man. It's not like I'm doing anything on the phone, just helping people by leaving feedback. That's most of what I do on the phone, is just leave feedback. Just help other people with their jobs. Remember before leaving feedback? Do you remember that? When people just believed in themselves? People leave reviews. People love leaving reviews, man. You only need to read the one stars. Do you know that? That's the only ones you need to read. Long-winded one stars that begin with, I wish I could leave no stars.

0: stars. Those, that's it. Those are, why are you writing anything else? 3-star reviews? Where do you get the energy to write one of those? Where do you build up the enthusiasm to come home after dinner and let a restaurant know they're fine, I guess? Just logging in your computer while our wife's climbing into bed? Would you let it go? No, people need to know. I need to warn people that the steak is what it is. What? My bank asked for feedback? That's embarrassing. When your bank asks you how they're doing, you're a bank, man. Okay. You're doing great. I gotta keep encouraging my bank. I don't know if I like that my bank is insecure. I thought I had a confident bank. He asked me how many stars I would give him. I gave you all of my money. Why? What are we doing here? You have my money. Tell me. It's rude. I was depositing a check for $300 and you're asking me how you're doing? I wouldn't walk up to a bald guy and go, hey man, how's my hair? How's my hair? Is it curly enough? Sometimes I think I have too much hair. Won't walk up to a homeless guy and go, hey man, excuse me, from your perspective, how's my roof? Just from lying on the street. What do you think of my shingles from where you are on the cardboard?
1: He's right about the bank. You know, I'm trusting you with my money. He's right.
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15: You ever wake up in the middle of the night or maybe first thing in the morning and notice drool on your pillow? Unless you're sleeping next to someone who hasn't already seen all your good, bad, and ugly, it's probably not that big a deal and not anything to worry about unless it's something that just started happening recently. When people drool at night, it's often because of a stuffy nose, acid reflux, or being a mouth breather. People who sleep on their stomach or side are more likely to drool than someone who sleeps on their back. But in some cases, drooling at night can be a warning sign of something more serious, like dental issues, sleep apnea, or even early symptoms of Parkinson's disease. If you're at all concerned about this, the best place to start is with an ENT doctor, an ears, nose, and throat doctor. They can recommend a sleep study to possibly get some answers. I'm Dr. Sanjay Gupta, helping you live a better life.
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4: There's a thing that goes on up in Michigan, and I don't know if it's for the whole state, but in this one area, Oak Park, around 1 a.m. in the morning, semi-truck drivers in that area received a distress call from the police. An unidentified man was standing on the edge of a local bridge. There's an overpass bridge, ready to jump to his death on the freeway. 13 drivers responded without hesitation. They raced to the scene in both different directions, and they line up their trucks under the bridge. So all the way over the under the bridge, all the trucks are lined up. So if the guy jumps, he's going to land on the top of a truck. He's not going to, you know, fall to his death, which probably makes him think he's standing there. But what happens is when they do that, the police, it gives them time because the jumper can't just jump. He don't know. He's got to come up with a different plan, and it gives him time to talk. Now, this doesn't happen as a coincidence. The drivers have practiced this. They're prepared for it. And the sergeant of the Huntington Woods Police Department said that the response has been really, really great. That local police and truck drivers, they train for it. And he said what really is unexpected is when they call, the number of drivers who respond. They have more drivers come than they need, but they respond. And he said they try to do this every time they have a jumper because once the trucks are in place, like I said, the police have more time. In this scenario here, or this actual event, the negotiation lasted for like 4 hours. And they finally talked the guy out. He didn't jump. And so basically what they're saying is working together, the police and everyday strangers are saving a life of somebody they don't even know.
5: You know? A bunch of things jump out at this and just fill my, you know, little heart. One of them is when they put the call out, they get more truckers than they need.
4: Yes.
5: That there's so much willingness on the part of people to come and do this. And then the other thing is those, from my understanding of trucking as a job, boy, you are on a tight clock.
4: Mm.
5: You like every minute is measured and counted. And so the willingness to set your own stuff aside to try to save a person's life, like it just shows you, if only it were possible for all the goodness in the world to be just as loud as the badness. I won't even get crazy and ask for it to be louder, but if it could loud.
4: Yeah, as loud.
5: But, you know, sometimes too, we're guilty of it. The sweet stories like this, people go, well, that's great. But, oh, look, Matthew McConaughey's in the news, right?
4: Yeah.
5: This is an amazing story. So this, it shows you, like, the police working with the community, these truckers being so generous with their time. And, you know, I read a study once, people that survive, like, a jump. They did a big thing with Golden Gate Bridge jumpers.
4: Oh,
5: every last one of them, as their foot left the railing, they regretted it.
4: They regretted it.
5: So, wow, that's an awesome story. It's the Bob and Sherry Show.
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3: If I played this for you, could you guess who did the voiceover?
4: Only you can prevent wildfires.
5: Well, isn't that Smokey the Bear?
3: That is Smokey.
5: Can I hear?
3: Sure.
5: Wait. So let me ask you a question.
3: Yes.
5: Is this person, because I'm going to hear it again so I can guess. Has this person always been Smokey the Bear, or is this a new Smokey the Bear?
3: He's been Smokey the Bear a lot. Let me just put it that way. He may not be now because Smokey the Bear talks more.
4: Only you can prevent wildfires.
5: Oh, it's on the tip of my... Can I hear it one more time?
4: Only you can prevent wildfires.
5: There's no way that Sam Elliott is Smokey the Bear.
3: That is Sam Elliott, and he talked about it in an interview. Yeah.
6: Do people know you were Smokey the Bear?
7: Well, apparently you do.
4: Only you can prevent wildfires.
7: You know what's interesting is I've been doing that voice for a long time, not the commercials that they're doing now. Now he's very talkative. He's like everybody today. He's got something to say. But we were born, I was born, on the same day and year that campaign began.
6: Wow. On the exact same day?
7: On the exact same day.
6: When was that?
7: August 9th, 1944.
3: So that's kind of a neat thing. You've heard that, but I never thought of, you know, who exactly
5: I
3: that
5: never
3: was.
5: Knew that. Did you? So, did you ever hear that? Like, even as a kid, did you ever hear that and think, oh, that's Sam Elliott?
3: It was Smokey Bear.
4: Only you can prevent wildfires.
3: So there was another little thing that came along that has with a bit of sound with it. Paul McCartney heard that Prince recorded The Long and Winding Road, which was from the last released Beatle album when they were still together, Let It Be. And so somebody sent him a bootleg of Prince doing it sort of as a rehearsal live.

0: I love this song.
1: I do too.
0: Paul did not like the production on it. The murderer who died in prison, Phil Spector, is the one that produced this.
1: It's hard to get my head around thinking about Phil Spector.
0: Paul hated that so much that he went in and reproduced this just a few years ago.
2: Long and winding road that leads.
0: So it's not quite as syrupy. Anyhow, somebody sent the Prince version to him, and he said, I hear that he recorded a complete version of it that are in the vault of unreleased material that are being managed by Prince's estate. And he said to them, if you give me this song that I wrote, if you give me this song, I will produce it and I'll do you proud with it. So he has not gotten a response back from Prince's estate yet. But
1: that would be amazing.
0: It would be.
3: Yeah.
0: You know what's
1: great? I
0: can't
1: imagine as an artist being more flattered than to be covered by Prince.
0: You know, that's the thing. And something else Paul McCartney said is apparently he met him, but he said, I'm really sorry I didn't get to know him because he was such an amazing guitarist, performer, songwriter, and producer. Prince, we will never again see anyone like Prince. Prince was so amazing in every kind of way.
1: No, we won't see that again. We're lucky we saw it at all.
0: Yeah.
1: I think with every day that passes since we lost Prince, more people come to realize just how special this individual was as an artist and as a human. I would love to hear
0: that version of it. And of course, Paul says, give it to me, I'll produce it, and I'll make it good.
1: Can you just say no to Paul McCartney? No, we don't think so, Sir Paul.
0: I can't imagine.
1: I can't imagine. It's the Bob and Sherry Show.
0: Why should you go to the Bob and Sherry store? Because it's chock full of stuff you'll actually use. 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
12: More and more people are using magnesium supplements to help them sleep. But are they safe? And do they really work? Well, first, let's talk about actual magnesium. 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And most people get enough of it simply from the foods they eat. Now, if you're not getting enough, there are a few different types of supplements you can try. But as always, you should talk to your doctor before starting any new medication or supplement, whether it's prescription or over-the-counter. Now, when it comes to the science, we looked into this, and I gotta say, there's not a lot of strong evidence that magnesium supplements will actually help you sleep. They might help you manage pain, they might help you lower your stress levels, or work to get your muscles to relax. And maybe it's those things then that help you get some better sleep. I'm Dr. Sanjay Gupta, helping you live a better life.
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2: So we were just talking about Prince covering the Beatles song and Paul McCartney asking his estate if he can have the tracks to produce. And it would be an amazing thing as an artist to have Prince cover one of your songs, because he doesn't just sing your song. He turns it into something else entirely. Mm. And that made me think about, I'm pretty sure it was 2008. Prince was at Coachella and he covered the Radiohead song Creep, but he turned Creep into like this bluesy gospel situation that people were like falling down. Their minds were so blown. So here's a little bit of that.

0: just can't imagine a bigger compliment.
1: Yeah, I mean,
0: like
1: truly.
0: you're home doing whatever, your phone rings, and it's like, you're not going to believe this. Listen, and they hold the phone up. That's Prince singing your song.
1: He wrote a lot of songs for other people, too. You know, the very first hit by the Bengals, Manic Monday. I just saw an interview with Susanna Hoffs, who, is it okay? I still have a crush on
0: her. Oh, I still have a crush.
1: Oh, God. She is so beautiful. Anyhow, she said she still has the cassette that was given to her of the song so they could learn the song and be able to produce it for the record company. And, of course, it became their first really big hit and led to a string of other hits and a very successful career.
0: Am I remembering this right? But, like, that came out of the blue. They were just like...
1: That's right. They were performing in Los Angeles. Yeah. They did. It just kind of came out. And somebody said to Prince, you know, there's this group of girls, the Bengals, and I think they're really good. And he says, I'm going to write a song and give it to them. And that's how it all came about.
0: And they were like, they got a phone call. Prince has written this song for you. It turned into this global hit.
1: Up until then, they had a following, and they were playing a lot of clubs, and they were drawing, but they didn't become international superstars until the Prince song, Manic Monday.
0: What a gift. Mm-hmm. I'll post a link to this, too. It's the Bob and Sherry Show.
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7: Did you know that almost half the vegetables and more than three quarters of the fruit that we eat in this country come from just one state, California? Yeah, it's true. And according to a new report by the Environmental Working Group, a health advocacy organization, a lot of this produce is tainted with PFAS, which are sometimes referred to as forever chemicals. Why? Well, the EPA says pesticides keep America's food supply safe, abundant, and affordable. And of course, these chemicals are used in every state, not just California. Now, if you are worried, though, about how much you're consuming, the best thing to do is to buy organic produce, if and when you can. Organic or not, you should rinse all fruits and vegetables under running water. Don't use any soap. And as one epidemiologist told us, use a brush on sturdier items like carrots, potatoes, and cucumbers. I'm Dr. Sanjay Gupta, helping you live a better life.
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4: A better life with Dr. Sanjay Gupta.
5: For the ninth year in a row, Finland has been named the happiest country in the world. That's according to the World Happiness Report put out every year by the Wellbeing Research Center at the University of Oxford in the UK. Two other Nordic nations, Iceland and Denmark, came in at numbers 2 and 3. Now, having spent quite a bit of time in these countries over my 2.5 decades as a journalist, I can tell you that this is not at all that surprising. There's an entirely different way of thinking in these countries. We before me, you might say. In other words, the mentality is less adversarial and much more, we're all in this together. One other interesting thing that came up was that no matter where someone lived, the more time they spent on social media, the less happy they were. Want to smile? It's simple. Put your phone away for a bit. I'm Dr. Sanjay Gupta, helping you live a better life.
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2: Hi, this is Crystal from China Grove. I've got a new introduction for the Bob and Sherry show. It should be Bob and Sherry and Spread the Butter with Cornbread, and a song to go along from Tim Warwick.
3: Cornbread! Cornbread!
4: Wow.

0: Hope you enjoy.
1: Wow, I appreciate all the effort. I guess that would be you. Lamar Cornbread is a step up from corn cob.
2: Yes, it is. Yeah. It is, because the cornbread is a result of after you scrape the corn cob and use that for cornbread.
1: And it's definitely more refined. Like, you could serve cornbread, you know, at a fancy dinner. You wouldn't just put a cob on someone's plate. So I think you've grown.
3: Oh, I know.
2: I'm feeling really good. I'm feeling really good about myself now.
1: I love y'all. I love the way that this is the hardest working audience in show business.
2: You ain't kidding. You are not kidding. They do not play.
1: Oh, y'all. I'm sorry. My husband had an appointment this morning.

0: And so the dog, what is happening to me right now while this show is going on? I'm wearing a pair of like baggy shorts because, you know, I still have them in my knee brace for just a couple more days. And so I'm wearing a pair of baggy shorts. And while that talkback was playing, Bridger had come under my desk and put his head up the leg of my shorts and has been working his way up.
1: Stop. Good Lord.
0: Deep cleansing breaths. Okay.
2: At least he's not barking, Sherry.
0: No, we're making... Max had asked if we'd made any progress on our separation anxiety. I think that's progress. I do. I have to say... it does hurt my feelings the way he is so, I've never had a pet that wasn't like my pet. Do you know what I mean by that? Like I'm used to having like whatever the pet is, whichever cat or dog, it's like, you know, follows me from room to room and it's my pet. Bridger has almost no interest in me other than that he thinks I'm the other dog in the house and then I'm fun to play. Yeah, I'm fun to play with. Yeah. And I try not to get my feelings hurt, but it's the 1-2 punch of the dog has no interest in me unless he wants to play tuggy time. And like I'm in bed last night. I went to bed before Kevin, but I'm still awake when he comes in, right? So I'm curled up in a ball like a little potato bug, just getting ready to drift off to sleep. And he comes in and I hear him tucking Bridger in. And he's like, "Is he the best boy?" He's like, he wasn't as good today as he could be, but I still love him so much.
2: It is weird to hear the pet receive more affection than you do. Isn't that a weird thing, Sherry? It is a
0: weird thing because while you don't want to be treated like the dog, you kind of do a little bit, Max, right?
2: Like, yes, you want at least a little bit of, wow, if I could get like 2% of that, I'd be happy.
0: I sat and listened while my husband patiently explained to me the difference between Purina Pro Plan beef and gravy and Purina Pro Plan old-fashioned beef, and why he preferred one over the other for Bridger, and how important it was that the food both be nutritious and palatable. Now, I have to remind you, this is the man who, when I was quarantined with COVID, brought me a potato and a ramekin of peanut butter. So that I would have some protein. So, but yeah, like, oh, yeah, okay. I definitely want the dog to be happy. And I agree, you should give him a massage before bed every night. Absolutely. Yeah, that would be, it's what he deserves.
2: 2% of that, right?
0: Yeah, that's what that dog deserves. Oh, no, let me leave you two alone. I'm just going to nip off into the living room and go myself. You're kitty kitty. It's the Bob and Sherry Show.
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3: Hi, crew. This is Tess from the Pacific Northwest, and I just listened to your awesome and amazing segment on what animal would you want to be eaten by. And I'm going to think about that, but it did make me think about this really interesting situation that happened. Gosh, I'm not even sure. But it's called the shark alpha, and National Geographic has this really cool article about what ate the 9-foot great white shark. So this shark was tagged in Australia, and researchers were, you know, watching it. And the tag recorded like a rapid descent of 1,900 feet. And then also the tag, like the temperature dropped like to 46, from 46 degrees Fahrenheit to like 78 degrees Fahrenheit. And the researchers interpreted that as the tag being inside a predator's stomach. So I guess if I'm going to choose what predator I want to be eaten by, it's the one that can eat a great white shark. So just something to think about.
4: Whatever that
3: is.
4: Love
3: you guys.
5: Can you imagine? I mean, hopefully you wouldn't know that you were in the great white shark and plunging toward the bottom of the sea.
6: Oh, my.
5: Hopefully that part would be. But, you know, we did ask the question, what wild animal would you want to be eaten by? I mean, if it was happening and you didn't have a choice,
4: gotta be quick.
5: I do think the shark might be the way to go, though, because I've been giving this a lot of thought, which is terrible, and I probably should go get hypnotized. But the bear, I don't know. Oh, I don't think so.
6: Bear would play with you a little bit first.
4: Yeah,
6: and knock you around.
4: I think it would.
5: Even if it didn't mean to. Yeah.
2: If the shark grabbed you, now you're underwater. So you really don't have time to worry about drowning, but then you don't really have time to worry about what the shark's doing because you are drowning. I mean, you're torn between those two things. I think it would keep you, you know.
5: Lamar, you just nailed it. I'm in the ocean and the shark gets me. I'm already like outgunned by the ocean itself.
2: Yeah.
5: So it's gonna be quick because there's no way I can't fight for my survival once I'm underwater past a certain point. Whereas with the bear, you're gonna feel obliged to at least try. Well, yeah.
2: Yeah.
5: Hey, here's a pick me upper, huh? Economy not hard enough for you. News not dire enough. Yeah. Hey, we'll distract you from those hard things by letting you imagine what it's like to be in an animal's mouth. Yeah. I think we're nailing it, y'all. I think we're doing a public service up in here. It's the Bob and Sherry Show.
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16: 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And do they really work? Well, first, let's talk about actual magnesium. 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And most people get enough of it simply from the foods they eat. 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Now, when it comes to the science, we looked into this, and I gotta say, there's not a lot of strong evidence that magnesium supplements will actually help you sleep. 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
4: A better life with Dr. Sanjay Gupta.
5: Slowly but surely, AI is seeping its way into every corner of our lives. One area perhaps I didn't expect is diet advice. A new study out of Turkey found that chatbots are recommending to teen boys and girls that they restrict their daily calories to dangerously low levels and eat a balance of nutrients that are kind of out of whack. Remember, teenagers are growing, one pediatrician told us. If they aren't getting enough nutrition, it can really stunt their growth on a number of levels. And in extreme cases, it can lead to significant health consequences. Large language models, LLMs, they are designed to agree with you. So if you're looking to lose weight, they're going to push you pretty hard in that direction. They also sometimes don't know how to tell the difference between good information and bad information. And you know who does? Your doctor. I'm Dr. Sanjay Gupta, helping you live a better life.
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13: Can you believe this is sponsored by Muddy Matt?
14: You read it once.
15: I don't believe that.
14: And then you read it again.
16: I can't believe this.
14: It's Bob and Sherry's.
17: I don't believe this.
18: And now, inside Sherry's head.
19: And you know why we're going there? We pay so much attention to feedback. We read emails and messages. We listen to talkbacks. Some stuff you hear on the air, some stuff we've replied directly to. We can't get to everything. There's only a handful of us, but we pay close attention. And everything pisses you people off. It's, I don't want to hear that. That's political. I don't care about celebrities. I don't listen to that music. I don't care about fill in the blank. It could be anything from American Idol to Beefaroni. And so, you know, okay. All right, here's the format of the show. It's whatever's inside my head. And that is one cobwebby haunted moment. But this is fascinating. Did you know there's a country that banned meat, the eating of meat for centuries? Literally for centuries. So it started back in the year 675 AD when Japanese Emperor Tenmu issued this edict saying, you're not eating cows and you're not eating chickens. And we also don't want you eating horses, dogs, or monkeys. So what influenced this? Well, it was very much based on fundamental Buddhist principles of nonviolence and reincarnation. And it really shaped the Japanese diet and culture. For centuries, beef was really, really stigmatized. If you ate beef, you had to fast for like 150 days afterward. Now, fish and seafood were not restricted. And if you think about the extraordinary Japanese cuisine involving fish and seafood, right? Another thing that wasn't restricted was wild game like deer and wild boar. They were called Yamakujira, or I probably butchered that one. Lamar, you're our Japanese language expert.
11: Yamakujira? You're doing fine. Yeah, it sounds right.
19: The translation to that is mountain whale. They were deer and wild boar were symbolically associated with fish because whale were considered fish. They didn't know they were mammals. So now fast forward to like 1868 and Japan emerges from centuries of self-imposed isolation. And they're looking at these European soldiers and sailors and they're going, damn, they're big. They're tall. They're heavy. They're larger than the average Japanese person. What could be causing this? And so they molded over and went, you know what? These people eat meat. And so the decision was made to reintroduce meat back into Japanese culture to bulk up the people. Now, there was no public demand whatsoever for meat because after 1,200 years of it being taboo, who the heck even wanted it? So in 1872, the imperial court set about to change public opinion. And the emperor was considered, you know, a living god. And so he thought if he publicly denounced the ban, everyone would be like, well, the living god is eating a cheeseburger. Maybe the rest of us should. And then they made meat consumption a patriotic duty. And they still couldn't get it done. Just 1 month after Emperor Meiji publicly ate meat, a group of 10 mountain monks came down armed with swords, infiltrated the imperial palace to punish the emperor for eating meat.
11: What?
19: I mean, that's pretty intense. All these anti-meat movements grew and would spark up. It took a long time to break it. Well, 1,200 years of don't eat it isn't going to be fixed in a day. So today, and Lamar will back this up, meat is not as consumed in Japan as it is in other places like here, but there are many, many meat dishes. And of course, Wagyu beef. Wagyu beef is Japanese. But you're more likely, if you walk into a convenience store in Japan, to find a sandwich made out of whipped cream and fruit than out of ham and turkey.
11: They're excellent,
19: right?
11: too.
19: Excellent. Those fruit sandwiches are good.
11: Yeah.
19: So, you know, you never really think about, because food and culture and history are all tied up together in a big knot. And you just think, well, maybe they eat a lot of fish because it's an island nation surrounded by water. And that makes sense. But they eat a lot of fish because for 1,200 years, meat was forbidden. Isn't that fun to know?
16: And now in Japan, on Christmas Day, it is tradition to go get your meal at the KFC.
11: That's it.
19: Well, you can take the delicious fried chicken away for, you know, a couple thousand years, but when you give it back to the people, they understand what's good. It's the Bob and Sherry Show.
17: 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He spent nearly 42 years on the FBI's most wanted list and was never captured. No one knows if he died in those mountains or if he simply became someone else.
20: 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Weird. 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
2: So thinking about meat being banned in the country of Japan for 1,200 years, Lamar's daughter lives there with her husband and their children. And Lamar and Carla go to Japan not as often as they would like, but they try to go once a year. Lamar, as a red-blooded, meat-eating, Hartwell County, Georgia man, who if I cut you open, you're made of bacon. What's been your experience with Japanese cuisine?
3: It shouldn't surprise anybody. These people, they're not overweight, they're healthy, blah, blah, blah, blah, blah. They have a vegetable-centric diet, and rice is like on everything. I mean, everything. My daughter and her husband, their household, they eat a 25-pound bag of rice every month.
2: I just don't even know how.
3: And because it's rice. Everything is rice. And, you know, whatever you're eating, there's always going to be rice associated with it. And, of course, because they're an island, it's a heavy fish situation, too. There's a lot of a fish situation. But what is very cool is when you go into the convenience stores, their sandwiches, like they got that cream cheese, and they come up with such a combination of fruits and vegetables in that sandwich. It's just crazy. And then the drinks, all the drinks, you've got different flavored drinks. You've got eel flavored drinks. You got, I mean, every possible thing you can think of. And we usually just have fun buying a bunch of different stuff and tasting everything. But the 7-Eleven convenience stores over there, their bread is so fresh when you get those sandwiches, and that cream cheese is in there, and it may be chunks of fresh orange, maybe chunks of fresh strawberries. I mean,
2: and they're beautiful to look at.
3: Yeah. Yes, and they are great. They're great.
2: So are you, by the time you get home, are you like itching to bite into some flesh, or you don't really miss it?
3: No, we hit the Wagyu beef a few times while we're there. And where you do that is they bring it out to you raw, sliced, and then you've got your own little cook thing right in front of you, and you just cook it and eat it. Oh, yeah. And just keep going. It's really good. So you can get me. Yeah, they have meat with no problem. It's just not what their diet is not made up of near as much as ours is.
2: I can never take Kevin there because he'll tell me we should eat more plant-based meals. And then when I produce one, he's like, is there any meat here? Well, no, because it's plant-based.
3: Yeah.
2: And he'll say, but there could still be some meat. Yes, but then we would call it by a different name. Yeah, we'd have to give it a different name then. It's the Bob and Sherry Show.
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4: to
5: pull up, left hip forward, placing your right hand on your away hip thusly, giving the illusion that you have a gun, which of course we both know you don't, okay? But you know what we do have? Our voices!
3: Think you know what movie this came from? 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
6: So, Sherry, I'm calling twice in 1 week, which is bizarre because I've never called in all these decades of listening to the show. But this is Stephanie in Lexington, Kentucky again, and I'm listening to your story about the Airbnb nightmare. And just wanted to say good for you for standing up for yourself as a fellow individual whose history has resulted in me assuming immediately that everything is my fault and that I'm stupid and must have done something to cause it, most of which is entirely out of my control. But I totally understand that default wiring in like you, after years and years and years of therapy. I've often said if I was a superhero, I would be the Human Torch based on all the gaslighting I've received in my life. So good for you for using the GI tract as an opportunity to resolve that reaction in the moment and crawl up or down that man's intestine in a way that needed to be done, and for not using that default lizard brain that we have. So good for you. So sorry that you had to deal with that. Also can relate with everybody turning around and staring at me like, well, what are we gonna do? And still dealing with the aftermath. So yeah, I hear you, I feel you, I empathize, but super proud of you. And as a medical person, I think the GI tract is the perfect way to resolve the conflict and the triggering that you felt in that moment. So hope it continues to get straightened out, and so glad that the wedding went off without a hitch, and well, other than that, and that that at least that part of the experience was a good one. Proud of you, awesome, and here's to recovery from trauma.
7: Thank you, Stephanie. And you know,

0: it's something that is true for everyone, that like trauma lives in your body. And if you can just pay attention to how your body feels in moments, you know, are you in fight or flight? Are you freeze and fawn? Like your body, when it's responding to some bad news, for example, or someone getting aggressive with you, or a challenging event at work, or a fight with your partner. So your body responds to that, and you can like lean into it and feel it and try to figure out what's happening and respond back, which is, you know, like the point, like that's what growth is. Like we're supposed to get better, not get forgetful. We're never going to forget the things that happened to us, but we don't have to keep reliving those same stories. And I got to tell you, and the whole incident with the Airbnb guy, the owner, when I met him, was one thing. His property manager, his new property manager, was another. And I understood that the new property manager was new, and what was happening could potentially cost him his job. Because this whole guy's thing, this isn't like some random person who's renting out their basement. This guy owns multiple, this is his whole business. He owns multiple homes and apartments that he uses for short-term rentals, Airbnb, Vrbo, whatever. And I understood that his new property manager was scared, you know, because this was a huge problem, and they were looking at being delisted by Airbnb for what happened. But at the same time, although I can look at you and recognize that you two are not having the best day, there's absolutely no way I'm your human firewood. I can't do this anymore. I can't. I accidentally chose a career where I have to babysit the egos of some real broken folks. And I'm not talking about Max and Doc and Lamar. You know what I'm talking about, Max. This business attracts some real jacked up folks, mm-hmm. and they end up in upper management, and they really need help more than they need anything else. Like they're broken and they inflict pain. We had a manager that wreaked so much havoc on the people that we worked with that some of them left their careers.
1: Yes.
0: And were never okay again. Like there was harm done, and you don't have to take that. Just because someone's using a louder voice than you and trying to, by being loud and aggressive, trying to shove it over onto your side of the table and make you responsible for it, you don't have to allow that. And you don't have to get violent or insane. You can just simply look at that other person and say, not mine, and push it right back. But it's hard to do because people that want to be abusive toward you can spot your vulnerabilities. That's why they're attracted to you. Perpetrators are attracted to people that will allow themselves to be victims. And that was me for a long time. It ain't me now. It ain't me now. I don't want to inflict pain on you. But buddy, you ain't winning this one. So thank you, Stephanie. We're all just working on it a little bit at a time every single day. A little bit better today than we were yesterday. Hoping to be a little better tomorrow than we are today. It's the Bob and Sherry Show.
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11: Heart disease is still the leading cause of death here in the United States and around the world. But what if there was something you could do earlier in life to reduce the odds of becoming a statistic? Well, here in the United States, tens of millions of adults already take a statin to lower their cholesterol. But new guidance put out by the American College of Cardiology and the American Heart Association now emphasize that treating high cholesterol sooner could significantly reduce a person's lifetime risk of heart attack or stroke. How early are we talking? In your 30s, believe it or not. Of course, you need to talk to your doctor about whether statins are right for you, but you should know that the evidence is really starting to stack up that shows the earlier you get a jump on reducing lifelong exposure to plaque-causing lipids and lipoproteins, the better the odds are going to be for you. Make sure you get your cholesterol checked. That's the first step. I'm Dr. Sanjay Gupta, helping you live a better life.
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2: I was very excited the last time I read some stuff about what you need to do to maybe live a little bit longer life, maybe help your heart health and stuff like that. And I think you've read the same thing, Sherry. It's like 150 minutes a week where you would do something. I mean, do something more than just sit around. Maybe you're getting out. Maybe you're walking. Don't necessarily have to be running, but you're doing something. You're moving. You're
3: just
2: gardening
3: there,
2: or whatever.
3: Yeah.
2: And I mean, you didn't have to do it all at one time. I mean, you can get out and take a 20-minute walk and then later on take another 20-minute walk, you know, whatever. So I've sort of been doing that. I've been walking my neighborhood and me and Darby's been, you know, doing this and it's all good. We're feeling pretty good. Takes a little bit of planning. But if you really try, most people could make that work. It's very doable. I've just read a bunch of British researchers and British people, man. I thought we was rid of them when we run back off back many, many hundreds of years ago. But anyway, the British researchers, and they researched a bunch of people. I mean, I read it looking for a hole in it, but they did it with a bunch of people. And what they're saying is their findings say that it's not enough that 150 minutes to do any real good. Now, I'm assuming it doesn't hurt you, but it's not going to really do your heart. They're now saying that we actually need to do between 560 and 610 minutes a week to really help our cardiovascular health. Listen, 610 minutes, that's not exercise. That's a part-time job. Let's say that you can do this 5 days a week, because you got to have some rest. So if you could do this 5 days a week, that's over 2 hours a day. Now you got to work, you got to eat, you got to sleep, and that takes up a lot of time. I mean, so what are you doing here? It's hard to find 2 hours every day to spare if you're an average American working, you know, whatever. Am I not right? I mean, what are you doing?
3: The work day has gotten so long, and that's if you only have one job. I know so many people with multiple jobs, and then you have like a family or a family and a marriage or relationship and pets and
2: there's
3: relatives
2: TV.
3: And parents.
2: I'm sorry,
3: there's
2: TV. That's a have to. TV's a have to.
3: I gotta clean and do laundry. I give up.
4: I like how people call it a side hustle. Like it's not really work. It's a hustle. No.
3: That makes it sound fun. Like
2: I've had quite a few part-time jobs, as y'all well know. Hardest working man in America at one time. None of those were side hustles. They was jobs. Absolute
3: work.
2: Job.
3: Mm-hmm.
2: Yeah. So. This is crazy.
3: Like, but, you know what? Listen, this weekend, Lamar, maybe I could jump into the camper with you and Carla. If you could just drop me off at a lonely, isolated swamp in the Alabama woods so that either a UFO will get me or a gator. Because I can't add 2 hours of like cardio to my day. I can't. Nope. I want to. I just can't. Nope. It's Bob and Sherry.
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12: If you're caring for an aging parent, you may feel quite often that you're alone in what you're doing. But you're not, not by a long shot. According to a new report by the Pew Research Center, 10% of U.S. adults are caring for a parent over age 65. Millions more are caring for a spouse or partner 65 or older. Beyond the sheer numbers, this report, perhaps unsurprisingly, found a major difference in caregiver well-being between men and women. One psychologist we spoke to suggested thinking 5 years in the future and imagining where you are right now. Will you be glad you took something on, or regretful that you didn't? You also need to cut yourself some slack, he said, especially women. Don't try to shoulder all of the burden by yourself. You might need to ask for help before you burn out. You'll be so glad you did. I'm Dr. Sanjay Gupta, helping you live a better life.
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2: Okay, so if you would like to talk to the show, we would like to talk to you. And you can call us on the phone, like the people of the olden times did, 844-52-SHERI, or you can grab our free app, and at the bottom center of the screen is a little microphone. 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
3: Hey, Bob and Sherry team, this is Devin from Florida. I just finished listening to the Bob and Sherry, the Talking Lamar episode about hunting snipes. And it made me think of the movie Up, because in the beginning of Up, Mr. Fredrickson tells Russell he can help him by catching a snipe. And he gives him a special call, and he has to clap three times, and that's like a foundation of the movie. And a fun fact about the movie, well, it's not really a fact, but a connection with the movie, I saw Up with my high school boyfriend. We were 15, so his dad had to drive us. It was our first, like, leave-the-house date, so we'd watch movies at our friends' houses. And we stayed together and got married, and we're still together now. We've been married for almost 9 years. And when we finished saying our vows and walked back up the aisle, we chose the music Married Life from Up, which is that iconic silent film portion of the movie, before the sad part, obviously. But whenever I think of that and how special that was, and I just wanted to share it with y'all because, you know, we're friends, even though y'all don't know it. We are. Love the show. Listen to y'all for ages. And keep them coming. Bye.
2: You have just traumatized Bob.
4: Yeah.
2: This movie is so traumatic for Bob.
4: I took Hampton to see it. It was a cartoon. And then the wife dies a few minutes in. And I am blubbering. It was one of the saddest things that I have ever seen on the screen. Do you not agree, Lamar? It's one of the saddest moments.
5: I did not see that coming. I was all excited, and then all of a sudden, and I'm like, oh my, and I'm sniffling.
6: Of course,
5: he
6: takes, but that's a small part of the movie. He takes off on this grand adventure with these balloons tied to his house, and he goes on. Yep. And at one point along the line during his adventure, he realizes he must rid himself of those things in his life that are causing him to lose altitude on his adventure. So he gets rid of the things out of his house. And it's like a metaphor for life, getting rid of those things. That weight you down.
4: I agree with you.
5: It was a rough start, though.
4: It was rough. I was in a sea of misery. I couldn't stop thinking about it, thinking about people I've lost. Oh, my God. And little Hampton. Hampton's like 8 years old back then, you know. And he's sitting there. He's going, what is going on? We never went to another movie together. I swear to God, he didn't want to.
2: No, but it's true. They never did.
6: I took my nieces to see this.
4: You did?
6: Mm-hmm. Yeah.
4: Did you know about the beginning?
6: I didn't know about it, but it didn't particularly bum me out. I just went, well, this is just what happened, and then he goes off in the rest of the movie.
5: Well,
4: obviously, I'm emotionally unstable.
5: It was heart-wrenching.
6: Well, it was part of the movie. I mean, it's...
4: Boy, you have a granite-like sort of demeanor, don't you?
6: It's really not true. It's just that I accept that that's part of the story because that's a part of life.
4: Well, it's a very sad part of life.
5: I don't want to keep bringing this up, but Bob, are you surprised that he didn't cry at that? He will go into a station and use the bathroom and not buy anything. He's hard that way.
4: Yeah. I mean, he's hard. You're right. Yeah, he comes across as this really nice, softy guy that'll help anybody out. And sure, he's done a lot of that. He goes to see Up, and it's like, that's life. That's just the way it goes.
5: You die. I mean,
6: It made the story a little more poignant. Everything can't be happy in movies.
4: Must be nice to have parents who live into their 100s.
2: You got to be careful with this one, because he's got a heart of gold. But at that scene in Old Yeller, he was like, well, hey, they don't live forever. It's Rainbow Bridge time.
6: Ow!
2: You know, he can be very tough.
6: This is so not true.
2: He can be so tough, this one. That movie destroyed me too, Bob. And the fact that they opened with that.
6: God.
4: Yeah. I know. It took your breath away because you never see that in a movie. You never see that sort of scene. It's usually three quarters of the way through. Oh, there's the heartbreak right there.
6: But I haven't even had popcorn and you're hitting me with that.
2: I love a childhood sweetheart story, though. And to think that they went so on their first real grown-up date and then walked down the aisle to this. Oh,
4: that is so sweet.
5: And we're her friends, and I love that.
2: We absolutely are.
5: We are.
2: It's Bob and Sherry.
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23: If you're caring for an aging parent, you may feel quite often that you're alone in what you're doing. But you're not. Not by a long shot. According to a new report by the Pew Research Center, 10% of U.S. adults are caring for a parent over age 65. Millions more are caring for a spouse or partner 65 or older. Beyond the sheer numbers, this report, perhaps unsurprisingly, found a major difference in caregiver well-being between men and women. One psychologist we spoke to suggested thinking 5 years in the future and imagining where you are right now. Will you be glad you took something on, or regretful that you didn't? You also need to cut yourself some slack, he said, especially women. Don't try to shoulder all of the burden by yourself. You might need to ask for help before you burn out. You'll be so glad you did. I'm Dr. Sanjay Gupta, helping you live a better life.
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4: This is Jamie. I'm calling one thing. I love you guys, and I've always wanted to call in to tell Lamar, thank you, Lamar, for coming in and filling a void. You are amazing, dude. I had a friend like you when I was younger, growing up, and he was a lot like you. His dad was a truck driver, and he was the man of the house, 10 years old, underneath the house with a blowtorch, defrauding the water pipes and fixing it. And he had three sisters, but he was the man of the house when his dad was gone. Anyway, I just love you. I love all of you guys. Max, thank you. Doc, thank you for coming on the show. And Sherry, you're just awesome. Bye-bye. Oh, love you guys.
5: We love you, Jamie. Bye.
6: Hey, Jamie, here's where you lost me. I might have been under the trailer, but they wouldn't have never given me a blowtorch.
5: Doris, the woman was already hyperventilating. There was no way he was under there with fire. But I think it's true that was, you know, you were very much like that. And I love that Jamie had a little friend like you back in the day. And you definitely did fill a spot in the show.
6: Well, yeah, because now when I was still fairly small, Troy was off. He was in the Army, and Daddy was working construction. He was gone like Monday through Friday. So yeah.
5: And then the weekends were for the bootlegger. So you were you were the man of the house.
6: I was the sober man of the house.
5: Yeah. Lamar was he was in charge, but he just wasn't allowed to have guns, knives, or fire. But other than that, he was absolutely
7: with your interest in show business, you must have been a riddle to your dad.
5: Oh.
6: I was a riddle to my dad on many, many things. he just looked at me a lot.
5: Doris, why's that boy on a unicycle? Why's that boy talking to that puppet? put that doll away, demon puppet doll.
6: Why is he sitting in a recliner with water in the comb and a mirror and trying hairstyles out on his head?
5: Yeah, you were a lot. You were a lot for that man to handle. But poor Leo, just a lot. It's the Bob and Sherry Show.
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13: A better life with Dr. Sanjay Gupta.
14: Slowly but surely, AI is seeping its way into every corner of our lives. One area perhaps I didn't expect is diet advice. A new study out of Turkey found that chatbots are recommending to teen boys and girls that they restrict their daily calories to dangerously low levels and eat a balance of nutrients that are kind of out of whack. Remember, teenagers are growing, one pediatrician told us. If they aren't getting enough nutrition, it can really stunt their growth on a number of levels. And in extreme cases, it can lead to significant health consequences. Large language models, LLMs, they are designed to agree with you. So if you're looking to lose weight, they're going to push you pretty hard in that direction. They also sometimes don't know how to tell the difference between good information and bad information. And you know who does? Your doctor. I'm Dr. Sanjay Gupta, helping you live a better life.
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6: If you're caring for an aging parent, you may feel quite often that you're alone in what you're doing. But you're not, not by a long shot. According to a new report by the Pew Research Center, 10% of U.S. adults are caring for a parent over age 65. Millions more are caring for a spouse or partner 65 or older. Beyond the sheer numbers, this report, perhaps unsurprisingly, found a major difference in caregiver well-being between men and women. One psychologist we spoke to suggested thinking 5 years in the future and imagining where you are right now. Will you be glad you took something on, or regretful that you didn't? You also need to cut yourself some slack, he said, especially women. Don't try to shoulder all of the burden by yourself. You might need to ask for help before you burn out. You'll be so glad you did. I'm Dr. Sanjay Gupta, helping you live a better life.
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10: Did you know that almost half the vegetables and more than three quarters of the fruit that we eat in this country come from just one state, California? Yeah, it's true. And according to a new report by the Environmental Working Group, a health advocacy organization, a lot of this produce is tainted with PFAS, which are sometimes referred to as forever chemicals. Why? Well, the EPA says pesticides keep America's food supply safe, abundant, and affordable. And of course, these chemicals are used in every state, not just California. Now, if you are worried, though, about how much you're consuming, the best thing to do is to buy organic produce, if and when you can. Organic or not, you should rinse all fruits and vegetables under running water. Don't use any soap. And as one epidemiologist told us, use a brush on sturdier items like carrots, potatoes, and cucumbers. I'm Dr. Sanjay Gupta, helping you live a better life.
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8: If you're caring for an aging parent, you may feel quite often that you're alone in what you're doing. But you're not, not by a long shot. According to a new report by the Pew Research Center, 10% of U.S. adults are caring for a parent over age 65. Millions more are caring for a spouse or partner 65 or older. Beyond the sheer numbers, this report, perhaps unsurprisingly, found a major difference in caregiver well-being between men and women. One psychologist we spoke to suggested thinking 5 years in the future and imagining where you are right now. Will you be glad you took something on, or regretful that you didn't? You also need to cut yourself some slack, he said, especially women. Don't try to shoulder all of the burden by yourself. You might need to ask for help before you burn out. You'll be so glad you did. I'm Dr. Sanjay Gupta, helping you live a better life.
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13: Did you know that almost half the vegetables and more than three quarters of the fruit that we eat in this country come from just one state, California? Yeah, it's true. And according to a new report by the Environmental Working Group, a health advocacy organization, a lot of this produce is tainted with PFAS, which are sometimes referred to as forever chemicals. Why? Well, the EPA says pesticides keep America's food supply safe, abundant, and affordable. And of course, these chemicals are used in every state, not just California. Now, if you are worried, though, about how much you're consuming, the best thing to do is to buy organic produce, if and when you can. Organic or not, you should rinse all fruits and vegetables under running water. Don't use any soap. And as one epidemiologist told us, use a brush on sturdier items like carrots, potatoes, and cucumbers. I'm Dr. Sanjay Gupta, helping you live a better life.
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10: A better life with Dr. Sanjay Gupta.
11: Slowly but surely, AI is seeping its way into every corner of our lives. One area perhaps I didn't expect is diet advice. A new study out of Turkey found that chatbots are recommending to teen boys and girls that they restrict their daily calories to dangerously low levels and eat a balance of nutrients that are kind of out of whack. Remember, teenagers are growing, one pediatrician told us. If they aren't getting enough nutrition, it can really stunt their growth on a number of levels. And in extreme cases, it can lead to significant health consequences. Large language models, LLMs, they are designed to agree with you. So if you're looking to lose weight, they're going to push you pretty hard in that direction. They also sometimes don't know how to tell the difference between good information and bad information. And you know who does? Your doctor. I'm Dr. Sanjay Gupta, helping you live a better life.
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18: If you're caring for an aging parent, you may feel quite often that you're alone in what you're doing. But you're not, not by a long shot. According to a new report by the Pew Research Center, 10% of U.S. adults are caring for a parent over age 65. Millions more are caring for a spouse or partner 65 or older. Beyond the sheer numbers, this report, perhaps unsurprisingly, found a major difference in caregiver well-being between men and women. One psychologist we spoke to suggested thinking 5 years in the future and imagining where you are right now. Will you be glad you took something on, or regretful that you didn't? You also need to cut yourself some slack, he said, especially women. Don't try to shoulder all of the burden by yourself. You might need to ask for help before you burn out. You'll be so glad you did. I'm Dr. Sanjay Gupta, helping you live a better life.
19: 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He's got socks. 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
11: For the ninth year in a row, Finland has been named the happiest country in the world. That's according to the World Happiness Report put out every year by the Wellbeing Research Center at the University of Oxford in the UK. Two other Nordic nations, Iceland and Denmark, came in at numbers 2 and 3. Now, having spent quite a bit of time in these countries over my 2.5 decades as a journalist, I can tell you that this is not at all that surprising. There's an entirely different way of thinking in these countries. We before me, you might say. In other words, the mentality is less adversarial and much more, we're all in this together. One other interesting thing that came up was that no matter where someone lived, the more time they spent on social media, the less happy they were. Want to smile? It's simple. Put your phone away for a bit. I'm Dr. Sanjay Gupta, helping you live a better life.
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8: A better life with Dr. Sanjay Gupta.
9: Did you know that almost half the vegetables and more than three quarters of the fruit that we eat in this country come from just one state, California? Yeah, it's true. And according to a new report by the Environmental Working Group, a health advocacy organization, a lot of this produce is tainted with PFAS, which are sometimes referred to as forever chemicals. Why? Well, the EPA says pesticides keep America's food supply safe, abundant, and affordable. And of course, these chemicals are used in every state, not just California. Now, if you are worried, though, about how much you're consuming, the best thing to do is to buy organic produce, if and when you can. Organic or not, you should rinse all fruits and vegetables under running water. Don't use any soap. And as one epidemiologist told us, use a brush on sturdier items like carrots, potatoes, and cucumbers. I'm Dr. Sanjay Gupta, helping you live a better life.
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9: Staying active every day will go a long way towards helping you live a happy, healthy, and pain-free life. And there's perhaps no movement more fundamental than walking. It reinforces the alignment, stability, and coordinated muscle activation that supports how your body moves, whether you're doing strenuous exercise or simply going about your daily life. This is according to Dana Santis, a strength and conditioning specialist. Even though you walk every day, Dana does say you can make small adjustments to immediately improve your walking mechanics. So, keep your rib cage stacked over your pelvis. Avoid leaning over or arching your lower back. Allow your arms to swing naturally in coordination with your legs. Keep your gaze forward, your jaw relaxed, and then just breathe in through your nose and out through your mouth. I'm Dr. Sanjay Gupta, helping you live a better life.
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15: Recent survey conducted by Common Sense Media found one-third of teenagers prefer AI companions over humans for serious conversations. There's a term for that, social offloading. And experts we talked to warned that this habit could be stunting emotional growth, leaving an already isolated generation who came of age during the pandemic even less prepared for the messiness of human interaction. Sure, AI can help you polish whatever it is you're looking to say, but that's not very human, right? It's the messiness that makes our interactions with each other so real. It's also what makes them so validating, help us to develop our confidence, our voice, our deep bonds with each other. Psychiatrists we talked to encouraged turning to family or friends when you're struggling to express yourself. They are keen to help. I'm Dr. Sanjay Gupta, helping you live a better life.
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8: A better life with Dr. Sanjay Gupta.
9: Eating a healthy diet is not only good for you physically, it can also keep your brain sharp as you age. According to a new study out of China, people who most closely followed the MIND diet slowed aging in key structures inside their brains by more than 2 years. The MIND diet is a combination of the Mediterranean diet, which we talk a lot about, and the DASH diet, which stands for Dietary Approaches to Stop Hypertension. All three of these diets are similar, but the MIND diet puts more of an emphasis on berries, beans, leafy green vegetables, fish, poultry, whole grains, olive oil, and nuts. You're not going to eat foods with a lot of saturated fat. We're talking cheese, butter, red meat, or anything fried. You really don't have to eat like this 100% of the time. That's the key. Just do the best that you can. I'm Dr. Sanjay Gupta, helping you live a better life.
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1: 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So this police officer in Texas saved a deer fawn, Bambi, who became trapped in a fence and brought it back to its mom. I got some audio from it. But yeah, I'll play it for you coming up with your warm fuzzy.

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1: A better life with Dr. Sanjay Gupta.
2: Slowly but surely, AI is seeping its way into every corner of our lives. One area perhaps I didn't expect is diet advice. A new study out of Turkey found that chatbots are recommending to teen boys and girls that they restrict their daily calories to dangerously low levels and eat a balance of nutrients that are kind of out of whack. Remember, teenagers are growing, one pediatrician told us. If they aren't getting enough nutrition, it can really stunt their growth on a number of levels. And in extreme cases, it can lead to significant health consequences. Large language models, LLMs, they are designed to agree with you. So if you're looking to lose weight, they're going to push you pretty hard in that direction. They also sometimes don't know how to tell the difference between good information and bad information. And you know who does? Your doctor. I'm Dr. Sanjay Gupta, helping you live a better life.
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Star 98.9. It's Denise Williams' birthday today. You know, she did that song, Let's Hear It for the Boy. She's 76. But you know what else she did? I did not know this. The theme to Family Ties. Yeah, now that I think about it, sounds about right.

Star 98.9. So I guess they rescheduled the White House Correspondents' Dinner for July 24th after, obviously, they had that shooting at the original date. Enhanced security, of course.

0: 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All you got to do is say, hey, Alexa, play Star 98.9 Tallahassee. And she will. And I believe Google and all her buddies will too.
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4: If you're caring for an aging parent, you may feel quite often that you're alone in what you're doing. But you're not, not by a long shot. According to a new report by the Pew Research Center, 10% of U.S. adults are caring for a parent over age 65. Millions more are caring for a spouse or partner 65 or older. Beyond the sheer numbers, this report, perhaps unsurprisingly, found a major difference in caregiver well-being between men and women. One psychologist we spoke to suggested thinking 5 years in the future and imagining where you are right now. Will you be glad you took something on, or regretful that you didn't? You also need to cut yourself some slack, he said, especially women. Don't try to shoulder all of the burden by yourself. You might need to ask for help before you burn out. You'll be so glad you did. I'm Dr. Sanjay Gupta, helping you live a better life.
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2: I had no choice but to hear you. 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

Rockstar 98.9. You know those multicolored things that they put on ice cream that we call sprinkles? Well, in Australia and the UK, they call them hundreds and thousands. That's a long name. Up north, they call them jimmies. Ever heard that? Jimmies? Yeah. Hundreds and thousands doesn't sound like all that much fun. I don't know.

Star 98.9. Did you hear about the high school principal over in Jacksonville that was placed on administrative leave after supposedly there was this rapper quote included in the yearbook? I'll tell you more coming up with your Fab Female Quote of the Day.

0: Fab Female Quote of the Day. And this is interesting. This high school principal over in Jacksonville has been placed on administrative leave after she allegedly quoted Fetty Wap, who was a rapper, in the high school yearbook. The quote is, "Everybody hating, we just call them fans, though." But she says she didn't include that or approve of that being included in the yearbook. Take a listen.
1: "I did not put that quote in the yearbook, nor did I approve that quote to be in the yearbook.
2: We live in the age of social media where this stuff can kind of go viral and get crazy real fast. Some of the people who were screaming about this thing the loudest don't even have children in the school.
1: There were certain parents that went straight to the district or straight to the news or straight to Facebook. None of them even called me."
0: Yeah, and she supposedly has a really good record, good teacher retention and all that kind of stuff. But who knows what the truth is, but it does kind of, it's a little annoying with social media. Some of these people don't even have kids at the school. I'll be honest, I don't even know exactly what the quote means and why it's such a big deal. But, you know, hey, who am I?
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10: 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But are they safe? And do they really work? Well, first, let's talk about actual magnesium. That's an essential mineral that is needed for more than 300 different processes in the body, according to one dietitian. And most people get enough of it simply from the foods they eat. Now, if you're not getting enough, there are a few different types of supplements you can try. But as always, you should talk to your doctor before starting any new medication or supplement, whether it's prescription or over-the-counter. Now, when it comes to the science, we looked into this, and I gotta say, there's not a lot of strong evidence that magnesium supplements will actually help you sleep. They might help you manage pain, they might help you lower your stress levels, or work to get your muscles to relax. And maybe it's those things, then, that help you get some better sleep. I'm Dr. Sanjay Gupta, helping you live a better life.
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Star 98.9. So they're remaking The Legend of Sleepy Hollow again. Didn't Christina Ricci do this with Johnny Depp? Was it Johnny Depp? Anyway, they've done it a few times. They're doing it again with Sydney Sweeney this time, though. I mean, I like her. She's fun to watch. But yeah, another redo.

Star 98.9. It was 80 years ago today. The bikini was first introduced to a French fashion designer named Jacques Haim. Introduced it. I'll tell you more on this day in history coming up on Star 98.9.

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1: Star 98.9. It's time for On This Day in History. It's sponsored by the Florida Historic Capitol Museum. It's the 226 years ago today in 1800. President John Adams moved to Washington, D.C., but the White House wasn't finished yet, so he moved into a room above a tavern. He wasn't afraid to slum it. Also on this day in history, 80 years ago today, Jacques Haim, in 1946, a French fashion designer, debuted the two-piece bathing suit in Paris and named it Bikini, after the Bikini Atoll Islands in the South Pacific, where atomic bomb testing was going on, because he thought the bikini was so scandalous that people would react to it the way that they react to an atomic bomb being dropped. That's an interesting origin story. Man, if you saw the bikinis nowadays, phew! All right, also on this day in history, 71 years ago, The Seven-Year Itch was released. That's that movie with Marilyn Monroe and the white dress and the subway vent. Yeah, that was 71 years ago today. Also, the Tom Hanks comedy Big was released 38 years ago today. Gosh, I remember seeing that in the theaters. 34 years ago today, presidential candidate Bill Clinton played saxophone on the Arsenio Hall show. He played Heartbreak Hotel and God Bless the Child. But yeah, and everybody apparently liked it. And then also on this day in history, sadly, Jack Kevorkian died in 2011, 15 years ago today, at the age of 83. And finally, also on this day, Muhammad Ali passed away 10 years ago today at the age of 74. And that's what happened on this day in history. 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For hours of operation and virtual museum resources, visit flhistoriccapitol.gov.
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6: A better life with Dr. Sanjay Gupta.
7: Did you know that almost half the vegetables and more than three quarters of the fruit that we eat in this country come from just one state, California? Yeah, it's true. And according to a new report by the Environmental Working Group, a health advocacy organization, a lot of this produce is tainted with PFAS, which are sometimes referred to as forever chemicals. Why? Well, the EPA says pesticides keep America's food supply safe, abundant, and affordable. And of course, these chemicals are used in every state, not just California. Now, if you are worried, though, about how much you're consuming, the best thing to do is to buy organic produce, if and when you can. Organic or not, you should rinse all fruits and vegetables under running water. Don't use any soap. And as one epidemiologist told us, use a brush on sturdier items like carrots, potatoes, and cucumbers. I'm Dr. Sanjay Gupta, helping you live a better life.
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Star 98.9. So I guess Listerine is going to be introducing a range of intensities. Because, you know, sometimes that stuff can be strong, those mouthwashes. So extra mild, which has no alcohol in it, then mild, and then intense. So if you're one of those powerful people that can handle the intensity of a super strong mouthwash because that's the only way your mouth feels clean, they'll have intense for you. But if you're the opposite, they have extra mild. So a little something for everybody.

Star 98.9. I've been watching, have you been watching Widow's Bay? It's on Apple TV, and it's like, it's a scary series, but it's also supposed to be kind of funny at the same time. It's really good. Yeah. I recommend if you like scary stuff. Widow's Bay.

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6: Did you know that almost half the vegetables and more than three quarters of the fruit that we eat in this country come from just one state, California? Yeah, it's true. And according to a new report by the Environmental Working Group, a health advocacy organization, a lot of this produce is tainted with PFAS, which are sometimes referred to as forever chemicals. Why? Well, the EPA says pesticides keep America's food supply safe, abundant, and affordable. And of course, these chemicals are used in every state, not just California. Now, if you are worried, though, about how much you're consuming, the best thing to do is to buy organic produce, if and when you can. Organic or not, you should rinse all fruits and vegetables under running water. Don't use any soap. And as one epidemiologist told us, use a brush on sturdier items like carrots, potatoes, and cucumbers. I'm Dr. Sanjay Gupta, helping you live a better life.
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1: 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Have we heard anything more about Savannah Guthrie's mom? Not heard anything that I know of, anyway. I wish we knew what happened. I mean, I'm sure they do, too, but still.

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Star 98.9. So the landscape of American summer picnic foods is changing. There's a new survey out about foods that used to be popular that aren't as popular anymore and vice versa. 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

0: Star 98.9. 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So there's a list or a survey online of foods for picnics here in America that are becoming more popular versus ones that are becoming less popular. So some of the things that are becoming more passé include Spam, cocktail sausages, sandwich spread, sliced white bread, cheap potato chips, cheddar cheese slices, mayo, and potato salad. Yeah, those are the things that are declining in popularity. And the things that are becoming new favorites for picnics here in America are olives, flatbreads, breadsticks, hummus. 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Chorizo, halloumi, which is that cheese that you can grill. So yummy. 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That's the way it sounds. I mean, Spam, prosciutto, very big difference there. 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
11: 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And there is perhaps no movement more fundamental than walking. It reinforces the alignment, stability, and coordinated muscle activation that supports how your body moves, whether you're doing strenuous exercise or simply going about your daily life. This is according to Dana Santis, a strength and conditioning specialist. Even though you walk every day, Dana does say you can make small adjustments to immediately improve your walking mechanics. So, keep your rib cage stacked over your pelvis. Avoid leaning over or arching your lower back. Allow your arms to swing naturally in coordination with your legs. Keep your gaze forward, your jaw relaxed, and then just breathe in through your nose and out through your mouth. I'm Dr. Sanjay Gupta, helping you live a better life.
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1: 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Just play the game one way. You hit a ball in the gap, run. 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

Star 98.9. So there's going to be this show called Hoppers on Disney Plus, where a college student transfers her mind into a robotic beaver so she can understand the language of other animals and accidentally inspires them to rebel against humans. I think that sounds awesome, you know, because I've always wanted to know what animals are thinking. Haven't you?

And if you're a Nick Jonas fan, he's going to be on Jimmy Fallon tonight. And Kevin Hart's going to be on Jimmy Kimmel. He's always a riot. Did you watch his roast? Woo! It's funny, but rough at some parts.

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7: You ever wake up in the middle of the night or maybe first thing in the morning and notice drool on your pillow? Unless you're sleeping next to someone who hasn't already seen all your good, bad, and ugly, it's probably not that big a deal and not anything to worry about unless it's something that just started happening recently. When people drool at night, it's often because of a stuffy nose, acid reflux, or being a mouth breather. People who sleep on their stomach or side are more likely to drool than someone who sleeps on their back. But in some cases, drooling at night can be a warning sign of something more serious, like dental issues, sleep apnea, or even early symptoms of Parkinson's disease. If you're at all concerned about this, the best place to start is with an ENT doctor, an ears, nose, and throat doctor. They can recommend a sleep study to possibly get some answers. I'm Dr. Sanjay Gupta, helping you live a better life.
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It's time for you to kick off your shoes, sit back, relax, and enjoy. 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The phone lines are open.

0: Good evening. Welcome to the Delilah Show. Who is this?
1: My name's Tracy. I want to tell you about the most incredible man in the world. A man I met 26 years ago. He was in the Navy, and he never dated local girls, only women he met on the internet, until I came along. We've been married 25 years as of January 1st. We got married 01-01-01. This man has literally saved my life 3 times from illness. He's the most incredible man in the world, and I thank God every single day for him. And I just want you to play a special song for him and let him know how much I love him.
0: What song would you like to hear?
1: Well, we met 26 years ago, and everybody was taking bets on whether or not we would last. Well, we've lasted 25 years, so you pick a song for us.
0: I will pick a song for you. I'm glad you've lasted. I'm glad he still makes you smile.
1: Oh, absolutely. Every single day and 1,000 times a day.
0: You have a great night, my friend. Thank you for calling.
1: You as well. Have a wonderful night and a very blessed night. And thank you for what you do.

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Eyesoffaith.vision. We can do this together. Tonight's Delilah's Dilemma is from a young man named Jack.

0: a young, tongue-tied man named Jack, who's got a little crush going on, who says, I need some advice. I am in love. I really want to ask somebody out, but I cannot find the courage to ask her. She was in a relationship that ended abruptly about 8 months ago. But when she told me, she seemed sad, but a little excited. I've always had a crush on her. I kept it to myself. I was seconds away from asking her out, but then she told me she found this one guy to be cute. However, it appears that is not going anywhere. She and I laugh a lot and we get along really well. I just don't have the courage to ask her out, as I'm worried that she will say no, and I don't want things to be awkward between us. Delilah, please help. I'm afraid of losing her. From Jack. Oh, Jack, I will have my words for you coming up next. You're listening to Delilah. Star 98.9.
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10: Staying active every day will go a long way towards helping you live a happy, healthy, and pain-free life. And there's perhaps no movement more fundamental than walking. It reinforces the alignment, stability, and coordinated muscle activation that supports how your body moves, whether you're doing strenuous exercise or simply going about your daily life. This is according to Dana Santis, a strength and conditioning specialist. Even though you walk every day, Dana does say you can make small adjustments to immediately improve your walking mechanics. So, keep your rib cage stacked over your pelvis. Avoid leaning over or arching your lower back. Allow your arms to swing naturally in coordination with your legs. Keep your gaze forward, your jaw relaxed, and then just breathe in through your nose and out through your mouth. I'm Dr. Sanjay Gupta, helping you live a better life.
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Tonight's Delilah's Dilemma is from a young man named Jack who has a crush on a friend and he's afraid to ask her out. Here's what he says. I don't have the courage to ask her out as I am worried that she might say no. And I don't want things to be awkward between us. Please help. I'm afraid of losing her. So here's the thing, Jack. Which fear is greater? The fear of it being awkward if she says no, I just want to be friends? Or the fear of not telling her how you feel and her hooking up with somebody else and you spending the rest of your life maybe kicking yourself? It seems to me, Jack, that if you guys laugh together and get along really well, then you should get along well enough to say, you know what? I would love to take you out. Would you like to go out to dinner with me? I would love to spoil you for a nice night out. If she says, no, thank you, that would be awkward because we're just friends, then you haven't hurt anything. But if you don't overcome the shyness, Jack, and let her know how you truly feel, you could regret it for a very long time. So be bold, young man, and let her know that she is the apple of your eye.

I'm Delilah. Sometimes the right song says everything. Call for yours at 1-888-633-5452.

0: evening. Hello, my friend. Hello, welcome to your Wednesday night. A week away from school being out for my kids. I'm excited that I don't have to get up and get out the door. It's such an early hour. I drive the kids to school every day. We have a little concert every single day. We have a playlist. We mix it up sometimes, but, you know, the Gummy Bear, I Am a Gummy Bear song is still right there at the top of the list. So you can understand why I'm excited. I don't have to get up at 6 a.m. and drive them to school since I don't get off the air until midnight. But I'm not excited about the fact that, you know, five minor children home all day. Thank goodness we've got all sorts of fun plans, fun things planned out for the summer. Lots of trips to the reservoir, lots of fun outdoor things. How about you? When are your kids out? Are they out soon? Are they out already? A lot of kids are out already. I am going to be here tonight to share stories from the heart, stories of families, of kids, of summer vacations, and more. 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

0: Good evening. Welcome to the Delilah Show. Who is this?
1: Patricia.
0: Hi, Patricia. What can I do to make your spring night a little sweeter?
1: I've been trying to call you. 7 years ago, we were in Lewisburg, West Virginia in May for my son's graduation from medical school. And we went to a brewery or a bar afterwards, and we're pretty sure we met you down there. Do you remember being down there that time?
0: Down where?
1: In Lewisburg, West Virginia.
0: Ah, with my stepdaughter Rachel and my grandkids.
1: Yes, yes. And we met you, and we met you in the bathroom, and that's when we got introduced, and you had a whole table of people, and we got our picture taken with you.
0: Yep, we were down to see Rachel and her family, who's doing fabulous there. She's got her own little empire she's building with Manic Coffee.
1: Oh, okay. So my son graduated from West Virginia School of Osteopathic Medicine that weekend, and then the following weekend, on June 1st, he got married. So it's been 7 years, and him and his wife now have three little boys under four.
0: Oh, my gosh.
1: And we get the opportunity to see them at least once a week, and we go out there and stay, and it's just like the best thing ever. And at his wedding, I danced with him to Tim McGraw's Humble and Kind, and I was hoping you'd be able to play that.
0: I will play it, and thank you for calling me. Thank you for remembering our introduction and sharing a little bit of time with us, and congratulations, Grandma, on all the joy.
1: It's been fantastic. Thanks for talking to us.
0: Thank you. Thank you for calling. God bless you, honey.